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1: Order. Short-term thing.
2: And I said it rhetorically because, of course, by just about any standard, we would have to concede that this is a poor piece of music.
3: Oh, it's so hot. So I'm gonna take off all my clothes. You can look, but don't touch without asking. A friendly reminder from your buddies in bed. Bureau of Erotic Discourse.

0: Just after the fire, in a driving rain, soggy photographs of many Sugar Hill stars lay on the ground.
1: I don't know, but what I'm going to do, I'm going to send him another one. I already started my new one, and totally different song. You know, maybe got lost in the mail. Maybe I just might send in another copy.
2: Yeah, man, this is like a, it's not like a, it's forgotten on this generation today who are listening to music. They don't want to listen to this. I mean, if they give it a chance, they probably think, there's so much inspiration in this.

Do you begin to know where you are? All right, then. Imagine you're on the lanai of a beautiful house overlooking the beach at Waikiki. And with that setting, can't you almost smell the fragrance of the frangipani? Can you see that breathtaking sunset through the palms? Do you know what you're going to do now? You're going to prepare something called hula heaven, known to our Hawaiian friends as ko'ele palau. First, take some sweet potatoes or yams and whip them just as light as you can. Then blend a little cornstarch with coconut milk. That's easy. And you won't have to miss the sunset as it's changing. Now very slowly, a little at a time, blend some of the coconut milk into the sweet potato mixture. Continue doing this until you get the consistency of smooth paste. You may not need quite all the coconut. Now refrigerate the mixture, and later on tonight, when Honolulu dreams in the tropic moonlight, you can pile it into small, chilled dessert dishes. If you like, garnish it with toasted coconut flakes or very well-drained crushed pineapple or chopped macadamia nuts. So when you put on your best mu'u and you serve this dessert to your guests, do you know what they'll say? Well, they'll say mahalo nui loa, which means thank you very much.

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3: Funk.

0: 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Unlock.
1: Order. Now, I say this rhetorically because, of course, by just about any standard, we would have to concede that this is, of course,
2: short-term thing.
3: For those of you who've already been listening, and for those of you just tuning in, this is Aeon Solar's Explorations on Shouting Fire. Today's show, the Sublime Musical Orbital, will be playing the music of the group Orbital. In that last set, which was the Funk from Around the World segment, I started off with a group called the Soul Fantastiques. They're a Latin soul group, and the song was called El Minso Serra from 1970. Then I played a group called Jeanette, and it's their song, L'Amour Joue en Violon. And then the very last song, and that's from 1977, the very last song was from the early 80s, and it's Serbian funk, from an artist named Boban Petrovic, and the name of the song is Prepad, whatever that may mean. So with no further ado, I'm going to start us off with a little bung. I'll start you off with a lot of Orbital, actually. And so the album I'm probably going to reference a great deal, which is a great album, if you haven't heard it, is called Insides. But in any case, I'll probably be playing music from any number of different points and eras of them as musical artists. So, ladies and gentlemen, with no further ado, the sublime music of Orbital.

on Shouting Fire. Today's show, entitled The Sublime Music of Orbital, we're listening to the music by musical artist Orbital. In that last set, I played for you the album's Inside, the song The Girl with the Sun in Her Head, and then another song entitled Petrol. Then I played from their 2004

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And so before I start with the live portion of my show, where I play live music by the performing artists, I'm going to play a few of their songs that are directly influenced or inspired by

Thank you.

0: Oliver Wendell Holmes said one shouldn't shout
1: fire in a
0: crowded theater.
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0: Abby Hoffman said one should shout
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0: in a crowded fire.
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6: 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Today's show, we're listening to the music of the Orbital. In that last set, I played a number of what are their more thematic or soundtrack work. They did a tribute to Doctor Who, and the name of the song is Doctor. Technologic Park, which was featured in the XXX soundtrack, and then of course the

20-30 minutes. Their musical sets go on for like hours, 2-3 hours. So this song and its variants, I'm going to be playing some of the variants. I may play them all together and I may play them throughout the show. But the variants of this one song called The Box is extraordinary. There's so much to it. There's so many elements to it. There's so many parts to it that onto itself, it's an incredible piece of music. It's possibly one of the pieces of music I feel personally inspired me to attempt to make music and to further investigate their music. So in any respect, ladies and gentlemen, I'd like to introduce you to The Box.

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Today's show, we're listening to the music of the group Orbital. And then that last set I played for you, their song, The Box. And The Box is part one and part two. There's an actual third portion of the song that's almost 30 minutes long. In any case,

Dirty Water. Many of the songs like Petrol and other songs on the album, they reference for Orbital a sense of ecological concern.

I played. The albums have different colors. There's a yellow album, there is a brown album, and a blue album. In any respect, I'm probably going to play some songs from their album Snivelvision, or Civilization Snivelization.

0: This doesn't sound like any kind of music I've ever encountered.
1: Shouting fire.
2: Are we here?
3: Are we unique? Are we something utterly special in the universe? Or are we an example of many, many civilizations that have emerged, many, many different life forms?
4: What does God say?

0: your son is alive, well, and living in the front bedroom.
1: We never see him. Treats his home like a hotel.
0: Just can't speak to him.
2: He's a promiscuous, long-haired, work-shy, dirty layabout who wants me in the bloody army.
3: What does God say? What does God say? What does God say? What does God say?
4: Oliver Wendell Holmes said one shouldn't shout fire in a crowded theater unless the theater were really burning down. Abby Hoffman said one should shout theater in a crowded fire to inject a sense of play into the revolution of thought we need.
5: Theater!
4: Maybe both are right. Fight fire with fire. Shout it out.
6: For those of you who have been listening and for those of you just tuning in, this is Aeon Solar's Explorations on Shouting Fire. Today's show, we're listening to the music of the group Orbital. In that last set, we were listening to their album, Snivelization. The first song I played was called Forever. The second song I played was called Kein Trinkwasser, which it means no drinking water. And then the very last song we were listening to was called Are We Here? It featured a sample by the artist and musician Alison Goldfrapp. Just to talk about the Hartnell Brothers, they take the name of their group from the Orbital Motor Runways in London, the M25, which was an important path roadway for the rave scene of that era and in that time. They like to play with experimental elements in their music, and they tend to loop and sample other artists as they did with, for example, Belinda Carlisle in that version of Halcyon and On. In any case,

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Felt no good. 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Nothing.

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Today, we've been listening to the music of the Hartnell Brothers and their band, Orbital. In this last set, the songs I played were Lush, Lush

to play the entire song, but I'm going to play, for the most part, a portion of the song The Box, the third part of The Box, which has the lyrics as a lyrical composition of the song, and that's how we're going to finish out the show. Please check back in the next 2 weeks for the next installment of Aeon Solar's Explorations here on Shouting Fire.

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3: It's hard to verbalize. It's like being paranoid.

0: sound of ocean surf, of waves, a natural sound most people find pleasing and relaxing. It is a sound of natural energy, a natural energy always present when the ocean meets the shore, the sound of waves of energy in action. This is why it is a symbol at the beginning of each training exercise, because you are going to learn to use waves of your own natural energy. You will learn to focus these and direct these energy waves that even now are a natural part of you. Waves of vibrational energy. And that brings us to the point where we are right now. This exercise and others to come will help you learn to create and use consciously for your own mental and physical well-being such natural energy. You will learn to perceive it, to tune it, to focus it, to direct it whenever and wherever you so desire. You will be able to control it with your conscious mind rather than being controlled by its non-conscious activity. You can do this calmly and without fear because it is only another part of you. Because it is your own life energy belonging to you and to no one else. Many wonderful things can happen when you do control your own vibrational energy, and you will discover these as you progress through these training exercises. Now, as you listen to the sound of ocean surf, move your body into a more relaxed position. Release any tensions or strain points. Move into whatever position is best for you.
1: In order to describe the Monroe Institute technique for achieving altered states of consciousness, the Gateway Experience, involving brain hemisphere synchronization, or hemisync, the most effective way to begin is to briefly profile the basic mechanics which underlay operation of related methods such as hypnosis, transcendental meditation, and biofeedback.

We all have a kind of robot inside us, which does things for us. You learn French painfully word by word, and then the robot takes it over and talks it for you. You learn to drive a car, the robot drives the car for you. And you can even, if you're very tired, get home and not even remember driving home. The robot has driven you all the way home. The problem with the robot is that he not only does the things we want him to do, like talking French and driving a car, he does the things we don't want him to do, like listening to music, enjoying poetry. You go for a lovely country walk, the first time it moves you deeply, the 10th time the robot is walking instead of you. This is what tends to cut out reality from us. I say I've even caught him making love to my wife.

we live in a kind of tunnel vision. We human beings have developed the ability which cows do not have. You know, as Nietzsche says, the cows are so happy. That's because they're at one, in a sense, with the universe. We have quite deliberately developed tunnel vision. The cow is looking at life through the normal end of a telescope and seeing broad perspectives. We have developed the ability to look at life through a microscope. This is what characterizes human beings. We can focus upon the most precise little problems and solve them because we've got a kind of mental microscope rather than a telescope. Now, what happens in these moments of crisis when suddenly you think, oh God, no! And then the crisis goes away as that you go, whew, and you go into the telescope mode instead of the microscope, and you're seeing life from a bird's eye view instead of from a worm's eye view. You know, if you're in an art gallery, if you walk up too close to the paintings, you just see the texture of the paint. You don't really see the picture. If you stand too far back, you don't see the texture of the paint and you miss something about the picture, but you do see the form and shape. But you know, fortunately, you've got legs. You can move forward to the picture and back again from it. Now, what I'm trying to say is that we human beings have developed this microscope and we got stuck and jammed in the microscope in a kind of tunnel vision. And unless crisis comes along and something makes us sigh with relief and go into the telescope, we cannot access the telescopic, the bird's eye vision. Now, what we've got to do at this next stage of our evolution is to be capable of switching from the telescope to the microscope and back again, exactly as we want to, just as you can stand back and forward from a picture in an art gallery. As soon as we've done this, I think we should have achieved the major step in human evolution that we've been moving towards for the past 5,000 years.

Due to the graphic nature of this cult's crimes, listener discretion is advised. This episode includes discussions of graphic material that some people may find offensive. We advise extreme caution for listeners under 13.

0: 1994, Quebec police responded to reports of a fire at a Marin Heights condominium owned by Joseph DiMambro and Luc Jouret, the eccentric leaders of the Order of the Solar Temple.
1: The police arrived at the charred building and discovered the bodies of two Swiss nationals, Jerry and Colette Genoux. Police initially believed this to be nothing more than a tragic accident.
0: But at 1 a.m. October 5th, authorities in Switzerland responded to a fire at a farmhouse in Chéri. They found 23 people dead.
1: Just 2 hours later, at 3 a.m., Swiss police learned that three vacation homes were on fire in nearby Grange-sur-Salon. They hurried to the scene and discovered 25 more people dead.
0: A briefcase found at the site contained documents indicating that the 48 dead were members of the Order of the Solar.

0: After 1986, Joseph's and Luke's doctrines and rituals became increasingly bizarre. They taught their members that their real bodies were made of solar energy that existed on the star Sirius. Solar Temple members' Earth bodies weren't real. They were just projections sent through space by their solar bodies.
1: Elite Solar Temple members were also warned that the world would soon be destroyed by volcanoes in 1995. However, Solar Temple members did not originally plan to cope with the apocalypse by committing mass murder suicides. Instead, they believed they needed to hoard food and weapons in order to hunker down and survive the end of the world.

0: Starting in 1986, Joseph and Luke also began frequently telling their followers that they were receiving mystical revelations of magical, sacred objects connected to Templar tradition. These holy Templar objects included King Arthur's sword, Excalibur, and the Holy Grail. According to legend, the medieval Knights Templar had protected the Grail and hidden it in Scotland.
1: Luke and Joseph had their follower, Tony Dutoit, use lasers to create and project holograms of these objects during solar temple rituals. Then they convinced their members that these holographic projections were actually magic.

0: The 13-year run of the Order of the Solar Temple was filled with unpredictable twists and turns.
1: Perhaps the most vexing issue with the temple is the secrets they took to their grave. We will never know why the cult burst into flames with such a dramatic immediacy.
0: Were the leaders afraid of the organization's waning popularity? Did they fear the government crackdowns might lead them to their demise? Was it an elaborate cover-up so Joseph and Luke could escape with the fortunes of their members?
1: Or did they actually believe in an imminent apocalypse? Were the leaders and followers of the Order of the Solar Temple really convinced that their exodus was the only way to escape the end of the world?

0: Whatever their reasoning, the story of the Order of the Solar Temple is a tragic one. The massacres that took place between 1994 and 1997 took the lives of 74 people, and the brutal murder of Tony Dutoit's family remains one of the most violent in Quebec's history.
1: We'll never know for sure how many of those members died willingly and how many were murdered under Luke's and Joseph's orders, but the ugly taste of the massacres remains as a grim reminder that the short and fast burning fuse of manipulative persons can alight at any moment.
2: A ship accelerating continuously at one gravity would have traveled half a light year in slightly less than 1 year of time, and she would be moving very near the ultimate velocity, 300,000 kilometers per second. Practical problems arose. Where was the mass energy to do this coming from? Even in a Newtonian universe, the thought of a rocket carrying that much fuel along from the start would be ludicrous. So much more so was it in the true Einsteinian cosmos, where the mass of ship and payload increased with speed, climbing toward infinity as that speed approached lights. But fuel and reaction mass were there in space. It was pervaded with hydrogen.

The energies were appalling. Mega wrenches of hard radiation would be released by impact, and less than 1,000 R within an hour are fatal. No material shielding would help. Even supposing it impossibly thick to start with, it would soon be eroded away. However, in the days of Leonora Christine, non-material means were available. Magnetohydrodynamic fields, whose pulses reached forth across millions of kilometers to seize atoms by their dipoles, no need for ionization, and control their streaming. These fields did not serve passively as mere armor. They deflected dust, yes, in all gases except the dominant hydrogen. But this latter was forced aft, in long curves that avoided the hull by a safe margin, until it entered a vortex of compressing, kindling electromagnetism, centered on the Bussard engine. The ship was not small, yet she was the barest glint of metal in that vast web of forces which surrounded her. She herself no longer generated them. She had initiated the process when she attained minimum ramjet speed, but it became too huge, too swift, until it could only be created and sustained by itself. The primary thermonuclear reactors, a separate system would be used to accelerate, the Venturi tubes, the entire complex which thrust her was not contained inboard. Most of it was not material at all, but a resultant of cosmic-scale vectors. The ship's control devices, under computer direction, were not remotely analogous to autopilots. They were like catalysts which, judiciously used, could affect the course of those monstrous reactions, could build them up, in time slow them down and snuff them out. But not fast.

0: There was no limit to optical genius either. And the cosmos fore and aft could shrink toward a zero thickness, wherein all the galaxies were crowded. Thus, as she made her great swing half around the Milky Way and turned for a plunge through its heart, the ship's periscope revealed a weird domain. The nearer star streamed past even faster, until at last I saw them marching across the field of view. Because by that time, years went by outside, while minutes ticked away within.
1: I heard this platform's been approved for biotransport.
2: I presume you mean fruits and vegetables.
3: I mean armory officers and helmsmen.
2: I think I'm quite ready to have my molecules compressed into a data stream.
1: They claim it's safe.
2: Do they indeed? Well, I certainly hope the captain doesn't plan on making us use it.
1: Don't worry. From what I'm told, he wouldn't even put his dog through this thing.
4: Travel to any...

begin to fold space

any part of the universe without moving. Travel to any part of the universe without moving.

not under arrest.

0: How'd you last this long, huh? Who's helping you?
1: Travel to any part of the universe without a compass.

The guild's monopoly on space folding was eventually disrupted by the advent of Ixion navigation machines following the fall of the Atreides Empire. These machines could navigate folded space safely, circumventing the need for human navigators. In time, the Ixion navigation machines supplanted guild navigators as the principal means of fold space travel.

0: part of the universe without believing.
1: The mind, when operating at these increasingly rarefied levels, is assumed to be capable of processing the information thus received through the same fundamental matrix by which it makes sense of ordinary physical sensory input to achieve meaning in a cognitive context. Such meaning is usually perceived visually in the form of symbols, but may also be perceived as astonishing flashes of holistic intuition or even in the form of scenarios involving both visual and oral perception.

achieve synchronization of brain hemispheres, the hemi-sync technique takes advantage of a phenomenon known as the frequency-following response, FFR, which means that if a subject hears a sound produced at a frequency which emulates one of those associated with the operation of the human brain, the brain will try to mimic the same frequency pattern by adjusting its brainwave output. Since these brainwave frequencies are outside of the spectrum of sounds which can be heard in pure form by the human ear, hemi-sync must produce them based on another phenomenon known as the brain's capacity for deducing beat frequencies. If the human brain is exposed to one frequency in the left ear, which is 10 hertz below another audible frequency played in the right ear, rather than hearing either of the two audible frequencies, the brain chooses to hear the difference between them.

0: thus availing itself of the FFR phenomenon and using the technique of beat frequencies. The Gateway system uses hemi-sync and other audio techniques employing the FFR phenomenon to introduce a variety of frequencies which are played at a virtually subliminal, marginally audible level. The objective is to relax the left hemisphere of the brain, place the physical body in a virtual sleep state, and bring the left and right hemispheres into coherence under conditions designed to promote the production of ever higher amplitude and frequency of brainwave output. In this way, Gateway endeavors to provide the subject with the tools by which he may alter his consciousness based on his own volition over time through the repetitive use of the tapes, so as to access, via intuitive means, new categories of information not available to ordinary consciousness.
1: And your consciousness is presently engaged with the Spaxter Zone on Shouting 5.
2: Of the male-female symbolism in tantric yoga, you will find that in the tantric art forms, that every Buddha or aspect of the Buddha has a feminine counterpart. They're all reducible to the original group. And all have these female counterparts, and they're represented as in sexual intercourse, touching at all points, in a complete embrace. And the idea is that this embrace lasts forever and ever and ever and ever and never ends. Because this is a way of representing the nature of life. What is fundamentally involved in this system is self-knowledge. You see, if without resonance nothing happens, if there are no echoes, you can't hear anything. So this is the meaning of the symbolism. Because the male only knows he's there if there's a female. It's the echo. And she only knows she's there if there's a male. Nobody ever came into existence without a couple of parents, see? And there's simply no other way into this universe. Now, this is simply, I'm using this simply not as the main point, but as a sort of illustration of the simultaneity of attachment-detachment, involution and evolution. Involution is how you get involved, evolution is how you get out. Well now, this tantric yoga represents all this in the most extraordinary symbolism, which is basically the human body.

reminding you to trust the universe, to surrender to that which is larger than you, to know that there is a greater plan for you than you could ever imagine for yourself. Your thousand petal, divine lotus flower is located here. It's swirling with the healing energy you have offered it. Every petal a different, beautiful color. This is the point where the Shakti energy, you're sucking up your Shushumna, your central energy channel, meets with Shiva, higher consciousness. The light energy is rising through the body past each chakra and beaming out of the crown chakra,

hands down to the knees, left palm down and right facing up. The left reminding you of your strong roots with the earth. The right open to higher levels of consciousness, staying connected to the divine. The perfect balance of Shiva Shakti, yin and yang, matter and consciousness. Meditate on this for a moment.

your palms together at heart center. I honor the place in you which the entire universe dwells. I honor the place in you which is of love, of truth, of light, and of peace.

going to tell you something about the line of 20, the analogical method for learning calculus by Camillo Bortolato. His work is the alternative to colored roads in primary school math teaching.

The method valorizes the intuitive skills of children who, according to recent research, are all born with an innate capacity for calculus and enter school with a lot of enthusiasm and information on numbers. Unlike colored roads, which require lengthy instructions, the line of 20 is a fun and easy method that can be used immediately

It allows for arithmetic operations within the number 20 and shows that these arithmetic operations are first of all simple actions, such as adding and taking away. Students use the tool as an extension of their own hands and as mental calculus in human beings has evolved through the use of hands, no other explanation is required.

Morning's always a painful process. Like when you're little and your bones are growing and you ache all over. Can you believe I can remember the sound of my own bones growing? Like this grinding under the skin? Everything's different now. Like sounds are music that I can understand. Like fluids. It's funny, I used to be so concerned with who I was and what I wanted to be, and now that I have access to the furthest reaches of my brain, I see things clearly and realize that what makes us us, it's primitive. They're all obstacles. Does that make any sense?

0: How did you manage to access all this information?
1: Electrical impulses. Every cell knows and talks to every other cell. They exchange 1,000 bits of information between them per second. Cells group together, forming a giant web of communication, which in turn forms matter. Cells get together, take on one form, deform, reform. Makes no difference, it's all the same. Humans consider themselves unique, so they've rooted their whole theory of existence on their uniqueness. One is their unit of measure, but it's not. All social systems we put into place are a mere sketch. 1 + 1 = 2, that's all we've learned. But 1 + 1 has never equaled 2. There are in fact no numbers and no letters. We've codified our existence to bring it down to human size, to make it comprehensible. We've created a scale so that we can forget its unfathomable scale.

0: I'm afraid you won't survive.
1: Some cells inside me will fight and defend their integrity till the very end. In order to attain the last few percent, I have to force it. To crack the cells open to their nucleus.

0: But if humans are not the unit of measure, and the world isn't governed by mathematical laws, what governs all that?
1: Film a car speeding down a road. Speed up the image infinitely, and the car disappears. So what proof do we have of its existence? Time gives legitimacy to its existence. Time is the only true unit of measure. It gives proof to the existence of matter. Without time, we don't exist.

Apology is at last at hand. Day of Doom is here. Of the water, they will wash away all that has gone before. In your hand, you hold my light, the gleam in the eye of Set. This flame will burn away the darkness, burn you the way to paradise!

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I will wait while you enjoy your resonant tuning.

child. 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

0: One, wake up. 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
1: And this completes this excursion to the Spaxter Zone. Please come again.

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0: time for us to go. But you know what? Anytime you want to visit Sesame Street again, all you have to do is take this record off the record player, turn it over, put it back on the record player, and put the needle back on at the beginning. So let's get together again real soon. Until then, are you ready, everybody?
1: Yeah, I am.

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1: Oh, it's so hot. 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A friendly reminder from your buddies in bed. Bureau of Erotic Discourse.

0: This is Big Brother. This is Big Brother.
1: Since the programme began, cassette boys have been continuously recording footage of the house wearing party hats, makeup and full equestrian clothing. Day 319 in the Big Brother house. The housemates are complete pricks. For the last 2.5 hours, the group have been raping a robot animal. The whole group have been up the ass for 12 minutes. The buggers. The group have been playing songs based on their experiences in the house. One bored housemate comes to the diary room to talk to bored brother. Dear 30,000, so far this evening, the group have spent 1 hour and 32 minutes fucking cucumbers.
2: Whatever.
1: The housemates failed their robot animal sex task. As a result, they're taken to a secure area at the perimeter of the studio complex. For 2.5 hours, 4 security guards beat, kick, and punch the shit out of them.

The icy tickle on your spine makes you want to scream and shout. Your stomach turns to a moldy green, and the ooze comes out like a whipping cream. And me without a spoon.

your skimping slave, a fortune to save. 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

0: out of there. Y'all niggas know y'all out of there. Yeah, come on with the riff. Y'all niggas faking the funk. Y'all know y'all out of there. Come with it. Get live with it.
1: It sounds different.
2: Do you think they're the best there's ever been?
1: Oh, yes, definitely.
2: Would you like to grow up to be a Beatle?

0: And then he sees Daddy there singing, and I don't know what they do. They just change you. They're not what they used to be. They're just so much better. Nice. And I just say, what's nice? It's like a myth for you. It's what they seem like. Every little move is for you and no one else. It seems so personal, but yeah, it's just for everybody. I just love him.
1: Beatlemania is, in fact, a temporary state of mind which can only be accurately described by the one who's under its influence. There are many reasons for Beatlemania. Beatlemania. But what is Beatlemania? Beatlemania is a reality.

Man, you hear this bullshit they be talking? Every day, man, it's like these motherfuckers is just like professional liars, you know what I'm saying? It's wild. Listen,

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Cause flipping an acapella.

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0: did your father teach you? 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
1: My father taught me to kill the sunflower.
0: Congratulations, Mr. Curtis. 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

0: 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The eyes have it. 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Unlock.
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1: Phony, it's really phony. 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
2: D, lysergic acid, diethylamide, LSD. It is colorless, tasteless, odorless, known as acid. A single ounce is capable of producing 300,000 so-called trips. That's LSD. That's acid.

0: This bit is about history. Looming out of the darkness with heavy balls, Oliver Cromwell deposited his noxious spunk all over the Doomsday Book, covering a surprisingly large area. It really was terrible. Cromwell was also a dick. This bit is also about history.
1: On September 3rd, 1939, Britain declared war on George Formby.

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1: Hey, Paul, I got a job for you. 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
1: I'm here tonight to talk to y'all about coming back as a psychiatrist that explores a past life journey. And the author's Raymond A. Moody. I guess Moody's a good name for a psychiatrist. So I'm going to take you on this journey. The journey's my life. My name's Chris Goddard from Clayton County, Georgia. Not many of y'all know where that is because it's actually nowhere. Can't even find it on the map, to tell you the truth. It's only got one stoplight, and they just got it. So, I'm going to tell you about what I want to be and who I'm going to be and where I'm going to go. Actually, right now, I'm a nobody. And the music stopped. 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So, yeah, I'm a Georgia Pete. And, back to the subject. Getting off subject here, so, I'm a nobody right now. I don't have a job. I don't have a place to live. Well, I do, but I just got kicked out today. No, I'm just... Seems he's paying attention to me, Mike. He's paying attention, y'all, so, I might be going back to Georgia to lead my no... no soulful life there, either. Really, much to do there, really. That's another problem I gotta get fixed right there. It's a nasal problem. I've got shit on my nose, plus it's obviously helping. It's got dust everywhere. The walls are yellow and green. There ain't no sheetrock on the wall. But it's a place to live, I guess. Hell yeah, it's cold. My fucking toes are froze. But
2: Say one more line.
1: One more line. We're out of here. That was it.

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When I think of how much time that I've wasted brooding, not that time exists or anything, but I, you know, just thinking about shit. Being negative. I mean, the things that I wasted, I wasted like a month.

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0: What do you want?
1: Information.
0: You won't get it.
1: By hook or by crook, we will.
0: Who are you?
1: Be new number two.
0: Who is number one?
1: You are number six.
0: Let me tell you something.

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You can't lose with me, Charlie. 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
3: Give it away. 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
0: And that's how we do, my nigga.
1: Jake Clay.
2: Coming for your dome piece. 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
3: I tell you right in your motherfucking face, motherfucker. 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That's just Wu-Tang. You know, I'm the nigga that give it to you raw.

0: school teachers. 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
1: Hello everybody, this is George Harrison of the Beatles. And just before we go, we'd just like to thank everybody, and we'd like to thank especially the fans for buying all our records and coming to see us, and the disc jockeys who played all our records. So I'll just hand you over now to Paul, and he'd like to say a few words. Thank you.
2: I can't remember who you've thanked. Have you thanked Ed Sullivan?
3: No.
2: Oh, well, I'd like to thank Mr. Ed Sullivan.
4: Good old Eddie!
2: Good old Eddie! He's been very good indeed, and he's a real gentleman. And the fans who've been so wonderful! Thank you, I'll hand you over to Joe, I can't think of anybody else.
4: I'd like to thank the press, who have been very kind, most of them anyway, and the ones that haven't, well, keep trying. This is Ringo, he'd like to thank... Who have I got left?
2: I'd like to thank all the disc jockeys who do such a great job and plugging all our records.
4: And we've just... Everyone, I think, has been thanked, but I'd just like to say sincerely,

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But when his drinking and lusting and his hunger for power became known to more and more people, the demands to do something about

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It smells like a sarcophagus. 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
1: 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First of all, this is the new ITF journal.

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0: events,
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0: interviews,
1: music, events,
0: you,
1: news,
0: interviews,
1: events,
0: interviews,
1: interviews,
0: you,
1: politics,
0: you,
1: art,
0: politics, music,
1: art,
0: news,
1: art,
0: events, interviews,
1: politics,
0: you,
1: music,
0: art,
1: you,
0: politics,
1: music,
0: politics,
1: news,
0: music,
1: news,
0: events,
1: events,
0: art,
1: interviews,
0: you,
1: politics,
0: art,
1: music,
0: art, politics,
1: music,
0: you.

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0: 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Good night.
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I don't have to tell you things aren't good. Everybody knows things aren't good. We know the air is unfit to breathe and our food is unfit to eat. Young punks are running the street, no one knows just what to do, and there's no end to it. The dollar buys a penny's worth, banks are going under, cobblers keeping a gun under the counter. We sit watching our idiot boxes while some local anchorman tells us that today we've had 18 murders and 80 violent crimes, as if that were the way things were supposed to be. We know times are bad, worse than bad. People are crazy. It's like everything everywhere is going utterly mad, so we never leave our homes. We sit in our comfy abodes while the world is getting smaller, and we say, come on, at least leave us alone in our family rooms. Let me have my microwave and flat screen and my 20-inch wheels, and I won't say anything. Just leave us alone. Well, I'm not gonna leave you alone. I want you to get angry. I don't want you to riot. I don't want you to protest. I don't want you to write your senator, because I won't know what to tell you to tell him. I don't know what to do about the recession and the inflation and the crime in the street. All I know is that you've got to get mad.

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2: And now, another tale of tragedy from Booyah, the burned out burner.
3: You know, one time I did something so stupid at Burning Man. Oh man, was this ever dumb. Oh my god, this is like, man, the stupidest thing ever. You see, I thought it would be really cool to get really drunk and steal a golf cart and drive around the playa blindfolded just because, you know, like when can you ever do that in the real world? So I like stole this golf cart, but then I got too drunk and I passed out while I was driving down the Esplanade. I mean, it was pretty cool and all. I mean, it was in the paper the next day and everything, but I didn't even get to see it for like a week because I was in jail in Reno. God, I never knew there were, like, rules and stuff out here. Oh, man, that was so stupid.
2: Don't be like Booyah. Be smart and don't be out of control. Burn bright. Don't burn out.

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training, I'm actually the greatest. 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I'm acting, creating, and practicing daily with accidents lately. 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
3: live. After our complete top 40 countdown. 40s, 39, new at 38, back in at 37, 36. Back up 4 at 35, 34, 33, down 9, down 10 at 32, down 1 at 31. Number 30, 29, 28, 27, 26, 25, 24, 23 is a non-mover. Up 4 at 22 at 21. Number 20, 19, 18, 17, it's up a place. 16, down 15 is also up 3 at 14, back up 3 at 13, climbing 3 at 12. And number 11 is a non-mover. And now the top
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4: Ozzy Mizo, the man responsible for this track entitled Pat and Peg. Quite simply, without clearance, without permission,
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4: Quite simply,

0: Simon May.
1: It's where you go from there that makes that, that's more difficult.
2: Da da da da da, absolutely.
1: Da da da da da da da da da da da. Bum bum bum bum. Instead of going bum bum bum, you go bum bum bum. Da da da da da. Bum bum bum bum. Instead of going bum bum bum bum bum bum bum bum bum bum bum bum bum. But as every composer knows, the secret of the passing note. Instead of going bum bum bum, you go bum bum bum bum.
2: When you'd done that theme for EastEnders the first time, da da da da da. Did it sort of click? Did you suddenly say, that's it, I've got it?
3: You get more of a reaction off that than you do off my own music.
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5: And the only thing it lacked was a signature tune of its own.
6: How about doing a dance version of the EastEnders theme or whatever it is? So you might find some official ones coming out after a few months that sound strangely similar to the bootlegs.
7: On this recording, you will hear an orchestra of singing birds. Every sound in this musical composition, every note, chord, background, solo, every sound and every combination of sounds was emitted originally from the throats of birds. If at certain moments they seem a little off pitch, it's because the bird you're hearing that moment sings a little off pitch. But keep in mind as you listen that nothing has been added. If you think you hear something that sounds like a particular musical instrument or a human voice or anything else other than bird calls, you're wrong. It's bird songs and nothing but bird songs that you're about to hear. It's not intended to sound like an aviary. It's intended to sound like this Symphony of the Birds.

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0: in a crowded fire.
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15: In 1983, a team of crack draw enthusiasts created a master plan, a design for a way of living so revolutionary, so groundbreaking, that its very concept posed a threat to the fabric of society. A threat even greater than that of having a stiffy while standing in the middle of a Glyn Williams coach full of nuns.

0: Rivers Underground. 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
1: Peace, peace. 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Sound Mama number 3. Freak Daddy shit, Black Jack Johnson, Mos Def, from the Dose, Double O Dose, and beyond. 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
0: Hi.
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0: As we return from the ashes, we're gonna do it like this. 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
1: Yo, yo.
0: With big catastrophe.

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1: So we must teach all men, friend and enemy, the moral ABC, 6 billion strong, lightning-like, uniting all free, all one, all one, all one. Then, these are the days, my friend, we know they'll never end. The moral ABC that unites all mankind free. In that spirit, we quote Kipling's Recessional. God, our eternal Father, known of old, Lord over our far-flung human race, beneath whose eternal law we hold dominion over land and space. Lord God of nations, unite us yet. By thy law, the esteemed moral ABC of the free, lest we forget. Far-flung, our navies melt away, and dune and headland sinks to fire. Gone is all our pomp of yesterday, gone with Nineveh and Tyre. Lord God of nations, unite us yet. By thy law, the esteemed moral ABC of the free, lest we forget. The tumult and the shouting dies, the captains and the kings depart. Still stands your ancient sacrifice, an humble and courageous heart. Lord God of nations, unite us yet. By thy law, the Essene moral ABC of the free, lest we forget. If drunk with power we should lose, wild tongues that have not you in awe, such boastings as small children use, or godless beasts outside thy law. Lord God of nations, unite us yet. By thy law, the Essene moral ABC of the free, lest we forget. For foolish heart that puts its trust in man-made tube and iron sharp, all passing dust that builds on dust, and guarding it calls not you to guard. For frantic boast and foolish word, have mercy on thy people, Lord. Amen, and not a monkey. Amen.

0: 日本から来た、ボンボクラ DJ ヤサです、レベゼンキリークよろしくお願いします。
1: From Japan DJ ヤサ

0: And now, another tale of tragedy from Booyah, the burned out burner.
1: You know, one time I did something so stupid at Burning Man. Oh man, was this ever dumb. God, this is like the stupidest thing ever. You see, I thought it would be really cool to like share the love and all. So I saw this police officer who looked all kind of lonely and out of place. And I said, hey man, you want some of this? I don't know if he thought I was going to hit him or what. All I wanted to do was give him a little glow. But he like, you know, arrested me and stuff. I thought it was just a burner costume, you know? God, I never knew the cops had to like obey the law and do their jobs and stuff out here. Oh man, that was so stupid.
0: Don't be like Booyah. Be smart and don't be out of control. Burn bright. Don't burn out.

just as man.

0: Again, the West faced the threat of losing its economic lifeblood, oil. It would be in British interest to fight somebody else's war. The British government were expecting to fight some cheap donkeys, and who better to do it than
1: the donkey wallopers.
0: But on the night of the 26th of January, there was no place for donkeys. The gun was being loaded and fired single-handed by a lion.
2: We're in the shit now.
3: Right now, no show seems to be complete without a band called
4: The Rub.

he went, not daring to look downwards. Jack climbed higher and higher, above the house, above the trees, and even above the clouds. At last he reached the very top of the beanstalk. He was in a new land, and though he didn't know it, he was in the country of giants. He set off down the road that he saw in front of him, and soon he came to a big castle. Now, children, if you remember, Jack had not had any dinner the day before or any breakfast before he started climbing the beanstalk, and so you can imagine how very hungry he was. So he ran up boldly to the door of the castle and knocked loudly. A very tall lady opened the door, and she was very surprised to see Jack there. When Jack asked her for something to eat, she said he couldn't come in because her husband, the giant, would be home soon, and he would surely eat Jack up in 3 bites. But Jack said he was not afraid of giants, and he was ever so hungry. At last, the old lady took pity on him and led him into the kitchen. Though she was a bit frightened, just as Jack had sat down on the huge table, the whole castle began to shake, and he could hear loud noises.

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lifeless. 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

blessing, for it a shame. Oh, Denver, you're a beautiful city at night. The lights shine like sparkling diamonds, where the deer runs off of the Rocky Mountains. Why did they call you Denver Alley? Why did they call you that name? Why'd they call you Denver Alley? Is it a blessing or is it a shame? It's a blessing. It's a blessing.

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I thought I heard an ambulance coming up, and like any curious person, I ran directly to the window and looked out and to see what the hell was going on. And as I got there, I unfortunately found out that it wasn't an ambulance at all. It was just a very loud ice cream truck coming up the street there. And as I as I was looking out the window, disappointed with the ice cream truck scenario that had happened, I saw this small bug crawling down the window real slow as I was looking out there. And in that split second, all this stuff came to my mind.

And number 22 of the Manual of Discipline by Jesus. Small minds decay, average minds delay, great minds unite all one today. Remember, the only difference between the brave and the coward is the brave helps teach the whole human race the moral ABC, uniting all mankind free in our eternal Father's great all one God faith. One, eternally one, all one. So we evolve united, inspired, trained, guided by full truth, hard work, God's law, eternally one, all one.

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1: Order.
2: And I say this rhetorically because, of course, by just about any standard, we would have to concede that this is, of course, a piece of music. Is it music?
3: And now, daily gifting affirmation number 73. 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

0: Hello, everybody, and welcome to the show. And hi, you, Terry.
1: Oh, fine. How are you doing?
0: This is my lovely co-host here.
1: With lipstick all over your mouth?
0: Thank you. Thank you very much.

0: than what you're saying, makes you feel very queasy, and you feel very queasy. So, that's my salvation story.
1: To me, salvation is you. It's, you don't need to look to the outside world. All the religions are saying salvation. But they're not doing anything to really try and change the mentality of the people that are in war or fighting. Most major wars are fought for religious or ideological reasons, for salvation of one group at the expense of another. And these things, how they need to change. Most major wars are fought for religious or ideological reasons, for salvation of one group at the expense of another. And these things, how they need to change. Most major wars are fought for religious or ideological reasons, for salvation of one group at the expense of another. And these things come to me to change. Most major wars are fought for religious or ideological reasons, for salvation of one group at the expense of another. And these things come to me to change. Most major wars are fought for religious or ideological reasons, for salvation of one group at the expense of another. And these things come to me to change.
2: しかし最後の瞬間ってないと思います。まあ、世界中だなまでは。しかし最後の瞬間ってないと思います。

0: Norway final.
1: And now, Daily Gifting Affirmation, number 152.
2: I enjoy giving my stuff away. I enjoy giving my stuff away. I enjoy giving my stuff away. I enjoy giving my stuff away. I enjoy giving my

0: Yona Kit with a track called Franken Bitch from the album Yona Kit LP, and that's on the Skin Graft Records label. Now we're back over to Richard James, our guest on today's programme. Richard, we seem to be playing your music almost every week sometimes here on Mixit, and the thing that I'm most struck by is your extraordinary prolificness. I mean, you seem to be working all the time, is that right?
1: Yeah, every day.
0: And how many... Do you finish a track every single day then?
1: I used to, but now I've take more time with tracks these days, so it usually takes 2 or 3 days currently, I think.
2: And have you always got a project in mind? Are you writing for an album, or are they just things that you really want to get out of your system?
1: No, I just write music and sort of experiment sort of all the time, and then think about making albums and singles later to earn my living.
2: Have you got your own studio?
1: Yeah.
2: And actually, I've read quite a bit about you making your own instruments. Is that true?
1: Yeah, and I keep all that in my parents' house in Wales.
2: So when you, I mean, how often do you record with the instruments that you've made yourself?
1: What I tend to do is sort of go and take samples and record lots of little bits that'll last me for the sort of next sort of 4 months kind of thing, and then come to London and use it all.
0: So why did you just decide in the first place to build your own equipment? What was wrong with the stuff you bought in shops?
1: I didn't have any money to start off with. That was why I started to make it, basically.
0: Did you also feel that the sounds that shop-bought equipment may weren't so interesting?
1: That sort of came later, really, because once I'd had the money to buy shop equipment kind of thing, I'd already learned how to build instruments, so it was kind of used it to my advantage.
2: So do you not use any conventional equipment at all in your studio when you're making records?
1: Yeah, I use things like computers and, you know, for sequencing and things like that.
2: But you don't use any conventional synthesizers?
1: I do, yeah.
2: The secret's out.
0: Where did you actually start from in terms of the style of music that you wanted to make? I mean, you've been associated a lot recently with this catch-all term ambient, but where did you start off from?
1: Just from a sort of sonic sort of experimentation sort of point of view. I was just really interested in sort of piecing sounds together and making little rhythms and things like that. I think that's the sort of first angle sort of got me interested in it.
0: And was this based on anything you'd heard by other groups?
1: No. I just always liked creating stuff, you know, just making stupid tracks on tapes kind of thing when I was little, and just used to enjoy it.
2: Were you surprised by how much your music and your sound has taken off? I mean, you remixed one of your tracks with Philip Glass recently. I mean, that must be something of an accolade for you.
1: Yeah, sort of 50% of me sort of surprised, and the other 50% think it's normal kind of thing.
2: How did it work, the thing you did with Philip Glass?
1: Just got in touch with him and thought, you know, see if he was into orchestrating one of my tracks. And he sort of sent back a demo, which I thought was rubbish. And, you know, said I didn't like it and stuff. And he seemed to be quite offended and sort of went away and did something else. And then I thought that was really good. And I sort of ended up going over there and finishing it off with him.

0: sounds like a big orchestra.
1: Yeah, it's a 40-piece, I think. You know, I obviously send up telling them how I wanted them to play things and stuff.
2: Because presumably most of the time, if not all the time in the past, you've been working on your own, so this was the first time you actually had to go out there and...
1: Yeah, I mean, usually I just, you know, if I want to change something, I'll just twiddle a knob or press a button, so it's quite weird, you know, to have to talk to people.
0: What about soundtracks? Are you interested in doing those?
1: Yeah, I sort of had a few and done a few things, but they've all been turned down. It's pretty difficult to write for Hollywood, really, with... if you've got a sort of no-compromise kind of attitude.
0: And you've kept that attitude when you've been working on big films, have you?
1: Yeah, and it's really difficult. They just treat you like a total sort of object kind of thing, and it's very difficult to sort of work to their sort of standards kind of thing.
0: Now, you are doing something live at the Festival Hall in December, aren't you? Are you playing live to a film?
1: Yeah, hopefully, yeah.
0: Hopefully. Because you were supposed to do it last month, and what went wrong there?
1: They asked me if I wanted to do it, and I said yeah, and they sort of took 9 weeks to send me the videos, and they sent it 5 days before the show kind of thing, so I didn't really have time to do it.
2: One of the things I've always remarked on when I've listened to, well, not all your music, but a lot of your music, you're very fond of using harsh sounds, almost sounds taken to the point of distortion. Is that to do with your equipment, or is that a particular interest?
1: It gives a track a lot of energy if you distort something. You know, I like tracks with energy in them, I suppose. So I suppose it's just aggressive, and I like that in music.
2: You've got a new EP.
1: Yeah, it's out already, I think.
2: Hangable Auto Bulb.
1: Yeah.
2: Talk to us about this one.
1: It's just jungle-ish kind of thing, and inspired sort of.
2: You like jungle?
1: Yeah, only about 1%.
3: 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First, tell a friend or two who you think might like the show. 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The more reviews the show gets, the more likely it will even appear in search results. Thank you, and now on to the show.

0: Hello, and welcome to the Shadow of the Man Show. I'm your host, Andy. Say again, that Andy? Today, our guest is Quest Skinner. How you doing? Welcome to the show.
1: Thanks for having me. Always good to be on air and talking to the burn world.
0: Yeah.
1: So happy and let's get a combo.
0: Sure. So, hopefully, do you have headphones, by the way, or...
1: No, I do not.
0: Okay. Well, I'll just try not, because I think when you're talking, if I talk, it'll kind of cut you off. So I'll try not to talk over you.
1: Cut me off.
0: All right. Well, let's start at the beginning. So what was the first year you went to Burning Man? What was your first Burning Man experience?
1: 2015, I got invited to Burning Man for Project Radical Inclusion. To bring more people like myself, melanated and beautifully sexy. And it was absolutely mind-blowing. At that point, okay, I was 37. I hadn't even been to a festival at all in any shape or form, and I'm going to Burning Man.
0: And this is from DC, right?
1: It's from Washington, DC.
0: Wow. So how did you get there? I mean, did you do the whole drive across country or you fly into Reno?
1: Honey, I'm an ex-flight attendant. The one thing you don't do is drive across country when they got perfectly good planes. So no, I hopped on a plane. I ended up finding a camp. At that time, it was IMU. It's all made up, which, honey, life is all made up on a regular. I camped with them and... It was, how do I say, an invitation to a broader dream than I even expected a decade later. It was amazing. I got there and like we were saying, the best burners are in their 30s, because I got there and I stood on the edge of Playa and I remember going to the little girl next to me, and I looked at her and she looked at me and I said, I'm not ready yet. And she was like, me neither. I said, I think we need to walk back that straight line to the camp and make a right and take our asses back to the camp and make a plan. And then I realized when they say no expectations is one thing, but to go through the burner guide and find your space and place and really do outreach, that's where I begin to understand what burn was. It is a complete experience where you are choosing your path.
0: So you didn't just throw yourself into it, let's just go wander out in the playa and just see what happens.
1: Honey, look at me. I mean, feather headdress, the whole nine. Hell no, I got to do nothing. I literally at that point when I got there, I think at least a week and a half early. So I was there. I was on build week and I was helping to build the camp and stuff, but it was like when I first got there, the first few days for real before everybody came in, it was quiet, it was peaceful, it was expansive, but it felt so good being so small. It was the reason why I love pre-build and, early entry is because building something step by step gives you a different understanding. So by the time everybody got there, I had watched it go from desert to reality and then populated in 24 hours.
0: How did that feel? When in that 24 hours?
1: That's when I walked to the edge of the playa and I was like, I'm not ready. I need to step back a moment, because I was used to the quiet. I was used to the bonfires and walking around and hearing somebody play a guitar and your ear leads you to where you're going to go. It was so simple. Right.
0: Yeah.
1: And then everybody gets there. It is, oh my God. The freaks are here. The party has started. Let's go. Everybody get your little tutus on. And boom. It was overwhelming. But it was that kind of overwhelming, like a roller coaster, where once you're off the ride, you go, I'll do it again.
0: Well, also after the first loop, right? And, it's that first terror when you're plunging down, but then it's after you got around, I mean, so I'm sure after like a day or two, I mean, how'd you feel then?
1: After a day or two, I realized that somebody who always has something to do, I work in 42 different mediums, speak 10 languages, I had to find another job. I had to find something else to do because I'm content as a daytime partier. Like, I can go out and hang with people during the day, but I might want to rest at night. Like, I need things to occupy my mind and body so that I don't get mentally, like, debaucherous, we'll say like
0: Yeah,
1: that,
0: yeah.
1: right? We have rules and regimens. So it was amazing because I remember the next thing I did was my first little venture out. I rode out and I found Foam Camp. Right? Foam Camp.
0: No, what's that?
1: Doctor. Spray you with water, hit you with foam.
0: Oh, there a body wash kind of thing?
1: Yeah, well, it's not the human car wash. It's a total experience, though. So I found that crew, and their whole cell shade had collapsed. Right? That year, it was 2015. It was cold as all can be, you know what I'm saying, at night. And the wind was kind of heavy that year. So it collapsed their sail shade. I come riding in, running into some people that I knew from DC, and they're like, Quest, do you know anybody? And I'm like, yeah, I got a whole camp filled with like engineers, and they're all kind of smart. They put our sail shades up. I'm pretty sure they'll come over and help. So they all came over, helped get everything back in order, get it all up. And next thing I knew, I was working the front of house and letting people in, and everybody's just kind of like, nobody ever wants that job. I said, why? They said, because people get mean, they get nasty, they think they know, like, they can just get in and they know so and so. And
0: Really?
1: I, oh yeah, dude, it's off the chain. So I just, slip into my parables, and it was just like, to your heart, I don't care who you know. If you don't do it my way, there's no way you'll go. You need to walk up the street and wait in a line like everybody, and you'll be here in just amount of time. But if you can't do that, I promise you one thing is true. You won't get past me, and I won't care what happens to you. So I became working the front of house. And then next thing I know, for like 4 years, I was with the camp doing art, costume design, direction, face painting, all kinds of stuff.
0: Wow. So is that you said so the first year you camped with IMU, but then what was the name of
1: No.
0: this camp again? What?
1: After that first year, when we got done building the camp and I ventured off and found my little job on Playa, the next year I ended up with Foam Camp. Foamy
0: Me homie. Yeah.
1: like, everybody goes to burn and they go, oh, I'm going to be with my camp for 50 years. No, you are not. Life is going to keep it moving. You're in the desert, the dust, and things get interesting. And we all find room in the next space. So I found that I was polycamperous. And I am one of those people who, when we leave from the East Coast, I always throw one to two extra little tents in there because I may have a condo on the other side of town. So I may have a little person that if I get trapped out or I'm too tired to ride back, there's a maybe, a camp at 9 o'clock, 2 o'clock, and my base camp at 6. So I always got somewhere that I can get to in a hunker down kind of moment.
0: That's a really good idea, you know, because I mean, like all the years I've been going, I mean, I've never had like an art car. I've had bikes, I like hardly ever even like use them, but I was like, yeah, that's a great idea.
1: It makes it so much easier. Polycamperous allows you to have more than one base. And when things get tired or people become a little high strung, there's other spaces that I can kind of like hit my little, in case of an emergency button, whop. And it would be a little cache, a little book bag, because it's easier to like bike over with a three-person tent, a mat, and a book bag. And have like my go-to snacks, emergency, supplies, whatever. And I got a little spot.
0: Yeah, I like that. Also, like, you know, like say like a rainstorm or whatever kind of comes up, it's like, hey, I got my spot over here.
1: Yeah. I mean, I've been pretty clutch in most situations on Playa.
0: Well, in the theme song in the show, my friend Jenny came up with her this saying, but Birdie Man, it's like party, party, party, drama, drama, drama, bitch, bitch. So it'd be good to be polycamperous because it's just like, you know what? I'm taking my shit over here.
1: And if you're not like you're losing your vacation, and I think people forget that. Like, I'm not paying to come across country on my vacation, not even a dollar for headaches. I'm going because I love the problem solving and I love the edge of life and making sure that I can keep my wits about me so that I make it home.
0: Oh yeah. So are you still with Foam Camp?
1: Oh, honey, I have done so much.
0: Yeah,
1: I
0: so
1: was
0: after Foam Camp, then what?
1: at Austin Cult for quite some time. I've been courted by a lot of different camps, but the mentorship program that Burning Man did a couple years back and started, I was one of the first people in that mentorship program because once you realize I like to do things, you got to come up with things for a person like me to do. So they're like, why don't you get in this program? Go ahead. And I ended up with two mentors my first year, Steven Raspa and Crandell.
0: Who's the second one?
1: Jeremy Crandell, the man, right? Jeremy, the man. And when I first met Jeremy, I came over and I looked at him and I was like, I'm your new mentee, and da da da da. And he was like, okay, cool. You start tomorrow. And I was like, I'm not going to tell this man I'm not supposed to start till Saturday. If he put me in the game, and mind you, I'm already there early because I'm working with the camp and doing the art and they're setting them up and stuff. I looked at him, I was like, okay, see you tomorrow. By the time when Saturday came around, he was like, he looked at me, he said, everybody else just got here, Chris. I said, yeah. I said, but you, I'm the type of person you call in, I'm gone. I said, so I was ready. And it was one of the most gratifying, dope experiences ever, to a degree where I actually work art support services now for the last 3 years. I love it. And this year I had my own, I had a squad. I was a two, a second in command. Squad five, we're live. And we rocked out. And I was so proud of all the art projects that needed just a little extra conditioning after all the dust storms and their stuff getting torn apart to reface and look at it like Legos. Pick up the pieces and make something new. And one of the projects that I got to work in close with was the Black Cloud. Nova.
0: So explain to the listeners who might not have gone, like, what exactly was Black Cloud and what happened?
1: Black Cloud, man, he made this massive inflatable, my Ukrainian homies. I've worked with this group for the last 2 year, 3 2 years, and we've just kind of all became family, right? They pick me up in the air, they give me kisses, they're like, oh my God, we love you. We're family. So we're out there, and they had just got it up. I'm out there walking underneath it with me and my first Leo, and we've got weapons grade out there and all these people, and we're giving it the walkover, and it's so fucking dope and perfect. And then what always happens, life. The sky went almost black, and everything just went crazy. And cell shades that broke apart became spears that pierced through the body of this piece and brought it to shreds and collapsed it. And as an artist for 30 plus years, man, the hardest thing in the world is to see someone who had such a mammoth dream and the intricate pieces that made it cannot be, easily found, bought, sourced, and brought in. So the only thing to do was to, and I love what they did. I love what they did, man. They came up and they were like, Chris, we got an idea. And I said, what are you thinking? And they said, we take the pieces and we do a sign that says no fate. And I was like, what does it mean? And they said, no fate but the one that you observe. Right, Sarah Connor. from Terminator.
0: Yeah.
1: Fucking brilliant, dude. Now, what do you need me to do to make it happen? And I found myself in a UTV boating across Playa. I mean, at 5 miles per hour.
0: Officially 5 miles per hour.
1: And finding, what was it, airplane cable and clamps and all of these things. And I'll tell you what, once you've been there, if you don't get excited about the challenges, you'll never learn the lessons and learn more. I've learned so much just watching people being able to battle through the heat, the exhaustion, the wind, the, some of the time the psychosis of other individuals that you thought were going to be able to make it and still triumph. You don't let anything stop the show. And Burning Man is that kind of thing.
0: Oh yeah. So the black cloud, I mean, they had just finished putting it all together when the real black cloud showed up.
1: Oh, sugar. I thought this year that maybe some of the names of some of the pieces may have evoked some of the disaster. Like Mona, Mona, Mona, Mona, die, die, die. Die, die, die. That was the big dice that were supposed to be out there. And when that one collapsed, that was another heartbreak. You know what I'm saying? And a crane flipped over with it. Yeah.
0: Wow.
1: And I just remember meeting all the artists after the disaster boom. And, that morning as we rose and kind of came out, looked at everything and talking, and they're looking at me and they're going, with tears in her eyes, what now? I'm like, we pick up the pieces, and you don't know who's going to fucking show up for you until the shit hits the fan. So at least we are here for you. Like, people are going to come and help, and people riding around on bicycles and going, what happened? Ask them, will they donate a hand and help you remove this and get to the next aspect? Like, it's just that kind of space. It only happens once a year. But if you're smart, it can happen all the time because you want to put the world back together better than you found it.
0: Oh yeah, definitely.
1: For sure.
0: So I guess the art support services had their hands full. Like, what was that, Sunday morning? It was like a Saturday night was the storm.
1: Art support services always has their hands full. That's why I'm with them, because I love a space where it's like being surrounded by the fixers. I love the people who can come in. And even though I'm not building your peace pumpkin, but I can help you lead you to water and show you how to fish out here. Like, I can introduce you to certain individuals who may have the resources if you have the ideal and y'all can work together.
0: So you must have like a range of different artists, right? I mean, like some of them, it's like, oh, they got their shit together. Some of them, you're just like, you just showed up and you have no plan.
1: Well, the nice thing is the liaisons work really hard to make sure that there is a plan, the engineers as well. Like, nobody just really comes out there and just mayhems, And if they do, there are some pieces that, have to be asked to be removed or taken down or whatever because they're not safe. But there's always something going on. That, it was the wind this year, it's the rain 1 year. There's always something. It's extreme heat. There's nothing that does not push your limits.
0: I mean, there must be like personnel kind of issues too, where it's like, well, we had five people, but like three or four of them, like the fan broke down or whatever. It's just me sitting here. I mean, there must be people who got a little too ambitious too, right? Where they're just like they had a plan and it all like on paper it looks good, and they get there and then it's just like.
1: Right, or you get there and you realize that one person forgot to pack all of the bolts and the nuts
0: With a wrench.
1: or the wrench. And now you've got to go to the Temple Builders Guild and ask if they have the wrench or the bolts. And, but again, there's these things happen. And after people have been coming out to the desert now, how long have we been burning? Like the burner burners, how long? For 30
0: Well,
1: years?
0: since Baker Beach, I mean, this could be like 40 years or something, but like Black Rock Desert's like 36 or something.
1: I mean, have you met some of these old dusty fucks? They are awesome. They got everything. They are natural born hoarders with organization. Like, somebody has it out there somewhere. It is a great reason to become part of the social experiment and learn how to socialize with a variety of skill set, intellectual property, language barriers, so that you can have people there who you never knew would have your back and be there for you forever.
0: So art support services, is that like mainly for like playa art, like the artists, like art that's out on the playa, or maybe like in plazas or something? It's not really like theme camps and stuff like that, right?
1: It's broken down into a beautiful little system, and we all get a little piece of that pie. And deep playa is one thing, then you have one oh God, let me get it, like one to three or four, then there's another four to like six to boom, and then the inner circles, those little circles in the city, little
0: The
1: roundabouts.
0: plazas.
1: Plazas, there you go.
0: Yeah.
1: And it's fun, but I can see how some people get there and they go, wait, I was expecting it to not be like this. Like, yeah, okay, that's interesting. Where me, I go to Burning Man and I have probably about three to five black yellow top bins filled with everything from every kind of national disaster that you could imagine life could have been through.
0: You have to nowadays, right? Yeah.
1: Honey, one even got an AC unit. Because
0: That's
1: if it
0: one thing
1: gets
0: I've never had on an AC, like, wow.
1: spoiled and somebody put an AC unit in my tent and was like, class, you'll be fine. I turned it into a Che Lacroix. It was fabulous. It was my little Shangri-La. It was beautiful. It was beautiful.
0: So how many
1: Like,
0: people work in art support services? I mean, that must be, I mean, like a spread out across the playa. It must be a bunch of
1: My
0: volunteers.
1: squad had about like anywhere from five to eight people. Like six squads total.
0: Not that many.
1: About 50 or so. 50, 55. And so, they are some of the coolest cats ever that I get to work with. Many of them are, Cali based, but a lot of them are in the movie industry.
0: Oh, really?
1: So they're great when it comes to rigging and knots and this, that, and a third, and the stuff that is practical knowledge out there, stuff that you really can use. Like, I've been inspired over and over as a burner to just keep pushing. This year, I got my certification for forklift operation. So I now operate 1, 4, 5s and booms and lifts. So in my class 7, and I did my first air quote actual job outside of Burning Man on a forklift in Chinatown, Washington, D.C. this week. It was so much fun.
0: Now that's something I think a lot of people don't realize about Burning Man. They figure it's like, oh, they're just kind of using and abusing people, and they'll take all these people out to the desert and kind of like running through them. But like, you can actually get like certifications and stuff, or like renew your certifications and things like that, right?
1: Not, why are you going? If you're not going to become a member of a better society, you should have stayed in a default world. Where I go, it's not a default, it's no fault of my own. Like, because even when I leave from Burning Man, I get to come home more equipped with more skills that can service communities, especially if they ever face natural disasters. Like, somehow, this little girl from DC, right, has learned plumbing, solar, electrical, all of these things by going out to the middle of nowhere. But I've been able to bring it back to the communities in which I service and inspire them to know, I had a family a couple of weeks ago here in DC. They're like, my daughters go, when I came back from Burning Man, she said, my daughters want to see what your tent looks like at Burning Man so that when we go camping, they know how far we can go. Like, 'cause they know you're very bougie about it. I was like, okay. And she was like, and we also want to learn, like, can you bring over your solar panels and your power banks and show us how to set it up? Because I feel like that's good practical knowledge for the future in case the grid ever fails. And I was like, yeah, actually, I would love to do that. Like, I would love to empower people where they do not have to have fear if lights go out. They just need knowledge or outreach.
0: So when you first came back from Burning Man and you were like, oh yeah, and you talked about this and that, but then you kind of like demonstrating these like new skills and new knowledge that you've learned and stuff. I mean, were people at first just like, it's like, okay, yeah, Sherry, what is this crazy thing in the desert? But like, how is it now? Like you're saying, it's like, oh yeah, she's like teaching us how to set up solar panels and do this and do that.
1: I think, because I had been at Eastern Market, which is an open air market here in DC for like 20 years at that time. Being who I am, everybody always expects me to go above and beyond. And it was less of a thing of, oh my God, she went to Burning Man, and more of a thing of, so what did you do at Burning Man? And what did you learn? Because I know you're not just out there partying and getting drunk all day. And, I do like my whiskey. But however, like, it's not the end of all when you're looking to really build with people. Like, I've been an artist my whole life. All I want to do is art. And then when I got out there this last year, this is my heart story, right? I was out there, and one of the artists, Zulu Hiru, who's done like the boom box piece with the giant hands, and he did a piece
0: Something
1: with
0: at the man this year, right? Like a big mask or something.
1: did the mask at the man base this year. I had no clue or could barely remember, right? Because I'm out here living my best life. But Zulu used to be one of the young people who would come and help pack my car at Eastern Market. And, he called me and he was like, I don't know if you remember, he said, but, I became an artist, like, and did all this well because you inspired me. And I said, oh shit. Like, people see you more plainly than you see yourself. When I see the individuals who we have been able to be friends and touch each other's lives knowingly or unknowingly, it is exactly what was supposed to happen in the right time. And I don't think anybody has ever truly judged my steps as a burner. They just always want to know what did I learn, because I'm one of those who love to cross-pollinate knowledge. I want everybody to get a little piece and then drop in something else to make it even bigger.
0: Yeah. I mean, that's something that maybe like a lot of burners probably don't realize. It's like in a lot of cases, it's like you do lead by example, right? It's like in the other people in your life, they pay attention.
1: We have to. We have to. Like, everybody wants to be the leader. Everybody wants to be the cool kid. Everybody wants to be the second and third. Do you know what it takes to be dependable, to be respectable, to show up on time, to always give more than you take? Because that's a real leader. Do you know how to also jump in the trenches next to the people who will dig this ditch with you and for you? Or do you just stand over them and bark orders? Like, how do you want to get your power, and how do you want to live? I like influencing other individuals, you know what I'm saying, to go ahead and empower each other.
0: So how did you get picked for this mentorship program? Did they just like Steven Rasp would just kind of see you and be like, yeah, come here. I'll teach you something.
1: When I first came into Burning Man, the founders gifted me.

0: people who look like me here in the United States. I'm opening up Pandora's box, allowing individuals to understand that there are indigenous people here who have been reclassified and are getting killed for hoodies and Skittles. Right.
1: Oh, yeah.
0: I got to come home. Right. And when I got home, I found brilliant individuals who understood what I was saying and gave me platform to bring others into a space of love and light. So I met Stephen Raspa so many times. I love Raspa. He is one of those people who he's so mild-mannered and calm and sweet and compassionate, and his heart is on his sleeve. And I was, I reached out and I told him, I said, Raspa, I want you to be my mentor. And he was like, why me? I thought you wanted to build temples. And I said, I do. I said, but I've learned I have to know everybody's position, and a community developer is actually the most important part because they're the ones that hold it all together. I can build the thing, but I need to know how that person in that position sells it to the major audience,
1: Well, the
0: right?
1: temple is like the finished product, right? But like you're saying, it like what Steve, like it's the process of getting there, right?
0: So, and he said to me, well, I think you need to also do a part of your time with Jeremy Crandell. And when I met Jeremy and we sat down and I told him my ideals for temples and the three pieces that I wanted to build and how I like to build, we just became friends. Like we became locked and loaded. Like I love Jeremy. He's an amazing soul.
1: So who is
0: And
1: Jeremy Crandell?
0: Jeremy Crandell has been and is like one of the leads for the man, and he has helped all of these different projects down to, or up to, I should say, the drone shows and everything. He's just a brilliant mind who knows how to build and how to create. Just knows it. Like gut instinct knows it. So after that, I was inspired. Like I've been building effigies and temples all up and down the East Coast. Emergence, I build effigy and temple for 3 years. I built for To the Moon a couple year about a year back. I was the first woman ever licensed and sanctioned to burn an effigy on a national mall.
1: Really? Wow, tell me about that.
0: Was awesome. It was so crazy. I guess, we know the paperwork, we know the logistics, we know nobody wants it, and we still have to make it go. The best part of the story of being on a national mall was as I was setting up my piece, I made a pregnant woman, right? With a little belly, standing in like a mermaid style dress, a little long dress, all out of birch, lavender, sage, eucalyptus, clove. So when I burn, I smudge. I try and cleanse the spaces because a lot of times we're on reservations or we're on sacred land. So the best thing to do is to offer my constructions and pieces to offer balm and homage and repair to the spaces in which we inhabit. Right? So I'm on a national mall. We're going through the last fire marshal, right? And I turn around and it's a woman I'd known for like 20 something years. And she go, oh, Quest, it's you. I said, yeah. She said, you don't ever try and do nothing wrong. She said, light that bitch up. I said, I jumped in her arms, literally jumped off of the platform into her arms and gave her a big hug. And it burned beautiful. And her little belly dropped and she gave birth on the National Mall. It was the cutest thing ever because we can only build 5 feet high. I'm 5'4" and a half. So literally, I felt like I was towering over this little piece, but she had so much magic in her soul. It was so beautiful.
1: Oh, what was the event? What were you building it for?
0: Catharsis. So we used to have a burn here on the National Mall called Catharsis on the Mall, Healing on the Mall.
1: Wow, they let you guys do that?
0: I mean, everybody went, look, we might not be Cali, but we have a big like contingency of artisans and creators here on the East Coast. We are, I think, one of the second largest like Burning Man

0: groups in a country, and I'm very proud of us. Like, we do it our way, but we do it.
1: I just can't believe that, like the park police or whatever, they could get a permit like on the National Mall, like, ah, come out here and burn something. I'm like, that's incredible.
0: Hey, I love doing it. But I the last couple of years I have really enjoyed being with these brilliant fabricators, welders. I mean, I've had some people on my build teams that are just it's they're my brothers and sisters. So my first build in Charleston at Emergence. Oh man, that was fucking crazy. I was literally at the build site, get there early. We're augering out these holes, and the ideal for this temple was I took all the wood from the property, which was an old plantation, and I only use fallen stuff. Like, I don't like using anything that we have to bring in invasive stuff. I don't want any Playatech. Everything comes from the land. So I normally go in a week earlier than most other builders because I'm building and I have to source off the land and really get an idea of how to build what I want to build, right? And is it all where it should be and what I want to need? So we get there, we drug these trees. We're about to drop them into these, like, 2 foot holes, 2 feet by about 15 inches. Me being me, I'm taking the lead because I don't want nobody to get hurt. I stood back in a hole and broke my ankle.
1: Oh, ouch.
0: Worst ever. But I remember sitting there on the ground and looking up at all the guys who had called me on the phone, and I said to them, I said, each of you called me and told me you had my back hell and high water. I said, the water just got high. I was like, so if you can listen, I can articulate and we'll still build it. I was like, but I ain't leaving site for no broken ankle. I ain't going to the hospital. We got all these people, fake doctors, witches, all of this. Somebody go get me some balm, tincture, Reiki, do whatever you need to do from here. But I'm here until this is done. And we built. And that same five guys that turned into 120 people volunteering when it comes time for me to do these builds now. We just kept getting bigger and better with each go. And they carried me on their shoulders almost, honestly. Like, it made me understand how to build with the community. I had a break first, and I'm glad I was the first to break. Because it showed me, like, it's worth the exhaustion, it's worth the arguments if you can get to the finish line of any project. So that's like even being at the big burn this last year and watching everything happen to everybody. It was like, dude, it's all good. Like, you have no clue who's coming to help you, but it's going to get done. And even all the projects, Nova Heaven, where their whole canopy got shredded and torn apart, it was epic. I came in
1: Oh, this
0: a
1: year,
0: couple.
1: Andy? Yeah.
0: Couple years, I came in a couple days later and it was like wrap up day, right? Like, everything's got to be done. And these gentlemen were literally crocheting out of yarn a whole nother tapestry to take the size of a football field up in a goddamn air. They just walking in a circle all day. I said, I don't even know what to say, but there we are.
1: Wow.
0: We don't give up. We don't let broken limbs. We don't. That's why we got all the triage and rampart and everything else out there because we work.
1: Job's got to
0: Regardless.
1: get done. Yeah.
0: Yeah, it's going to get done.
1: Yeah. That's incredible. So how long were you, was your like directing people with your ankle broken before you actually got a cast on it or anything?
0: Didn't. I literally did not get a cast. I hobbled on that motherfucker for like a year and a half. I re-injured it. Like, I'm a go hard. I grew up with 11 brothers, six sisters. I'm a go hard. I'm not the type. I'm the type to go put some Windex on it. You're gonna be high. Like,
1: Index. Wow. Wow.
0: Very
1: So
0: low Windex.
1: before you went out to Black Rock City, like, were you involved with like a regional, like before you even went?
0: Oh, pumpkin? No. The world found me like this and offered me space and place. So, no, I wasn't one of those ladder jumpers trying to get into Burning Man to meet all the people, blah, blah, blah, blah. I literally was in, when I got the call about Burning Man, I was leaving New Orleans. I was at Essence Festival, which is black, gorgeous, wealthy people, music, you know, it's a whole different thing. And my homeboy, my husband, gay husband, Nexus, was like, "What are you doing end of August, beginning of September?" I said, "I don't know." He said, "Would you like to go to Burning Man?" I said, "Yeah." Because I had seen all his pictures for like 2 years of him going, and he would come home and he'd do a whole photo thing, and he lived across the hall from me. We lived in the artist community. And he was like, "You're going to go with me next year." And if you know Nexus, Nexus is like very convincing when he goes, "You're coming with me next year. You gone. Your bag is packed." Now, you might not think it. Don't worry about it. It happened. So it was like everything in my life, very serendipitous. Very magical. It happened, and as it happened, going in my first year, I had Mary Kate and Cobalt. They were my little Burning Man like liaisons, little mentors, you know, coming in. And I remember the first time I talked to her, I said, "Okay, this is what I have, this is what I packed, this is what I'm thinking, da da da, da." And everything, and she's by the end of it, she heard everything out. She goes, "Quest, I think you are more prepared than people I've known for like 10 to 15 years. Just stop now. Your bags are packed. Take a nap and go to bed and get ready for Burning Man." She was like, "You got it." Because I was like, survivalist. I'm a little autodidact. Once I'm in there, I'm learning everything. So I went all the way in the rabbit hole.
1: Oh, that's what makes it kind of surprising to me. Like when you said, it's like, oh, you went there and you saw the playa, like when that 24 hours, like when everybody got there and you kind of like, whoa, hold on. Like, 'cause it sounds to me after talking to you, like, you know.
0: But that's, you can be prepared with all the material things, but it can take your soul a moment to catch up. Like, I knew I would be okay. I knew I had instilled to have everything that I could need, but I got out there and it was like being dropped on Mars the first night with all the blinky lights and everybody finally there. It wasn't the Cowboys I had started the week with. It wasn't the, you know, it wasn't the dusty Rangers or the DPW crew that I had become accustomed to. It was the sparkle ponies. It was everything. It's all the art cars and the music. And it was overwhelming. And for somebody to act like you can walk out of this basic world that we all live in and into a dream, and act like you're not overwhelmed, you're lying to yourself. You're lying to yourself.
1: Yeah, it's almost like, you know, that movie like Ready Player One. It's like, you know, it's like you put goggles like on your head, all of a sudden it's like, you know, you're
0: Pretty much. That's almost exactly how I felt. Like, okay, so the Matrix does exist. Now I gotta figure out which is the Matrix, this or that. Like, yeah.
1: oh yeah. So then after you started going to Burning Man, then you started doing like regionals and coming back and like building effigies and temples.
0: Yep. My first year after Burning Man, the next thing I told JR Nexus that I wanted to do was, I was like, I want to go to the GLC. And he was like, "Oh, well, it's a global leadership conference." I said, "I'll be a leader. I want to go." And I made sure I was at the GLC. And it was the last GLC that they had, actually.
1: Yeah.
0: That is when I got my full download about regionals, you know. And then after going to regionals and building pieces and doing the effigies and temples and stuff, what I really learned is for those who can't make it to Burning Man, we got to make it wherever they are. We have to ha give them a space because they are diehard supporters of the culture, and it is a culture. And I myself am one of those rare people where I was born in Pittsburgh, raised in Phoenix. I can take extreme heat, I can take extreme cold, but not everybody can. But that doesn't mean that their spaces don't offer other types of extremes. There are so many amazing fun burns that I've been to mid-burn.
1: Oh yeah,
0: Israel.
1: you've been to Midburn? Wow, that's what I'd love to go to. Yeah.
0: It was beautiful. And in the Negev and walking around, and when people go, Burning Man 20 years ago, blah, blah, blah. And I had a chance to see a smaller scope of it that felt very in line with Big Burn. Like it's in a desert, it really does feel the same. The grid is the same. I'm out there and they're like, how the hell do you know where to go? And I said, it's a grid. I was like, A, B, C, even if I don't know the language, I know where I'm at. Like, this is very much a space that I have been to before. But you won't know until you step outside of what the comfort zone. And it was like, it was great. I was
1: Yeah.
0: supposed to. But I didn't make it. My little bestie, who has gone to Burning Man with me and everything, my Yorkie poo, Ginger Rogers, passed 2 weeks ago.
1: I'm sorry.
0: I was going to go to Israel and go to Midburn again this year, but it's not in the cards right now.
1: When is Midburn anyway?
0: It's actually my birthday. It ends on my birthday, so it's like the 25th through the 29th. And my
1: That's
0: birthday's
1: like
0: on
1: October.
0: November.
1: Oh, November. Yeah, I gotta go one of these years.
0: Yeah. Let me know. I know the founders of Midburn, and they Liv is amazing. And actually, he was with the Ukrainian crew, I think, this year that I was working with. And man, it's just a decade later. Who would have thought these are the this is the friends, the love, the family, the joy I was looking for.
1: Well, yeah, let's talk about that. Like, so,
0: But a community.
1: oh yeah. So, what about like your life like prior to Burning Man? Would you say you grew up in Pittsburgh or Philly?
0: Steelers, baby. I'm a steel mill kind of kid. Pittsburgh. I mean, I'm a little older than, or a little younger than coal miner's daughter, but there are moments where it relates. It was about always having hobbies and things to do because the weather wasn't like always sweet, and the sun only comes through the clouds 65 days out of the year. So you need to keep your mental together and have a space and things to do. And there was always something to do, musicals and games, and sitting in the house eating great meals and going and having latkes. And growing up, I went to a Jewish elementary school, Bible school, and was raised Muslim. So it was always culture. It was always culture and family and community. It's beautiful. It's one of those little gems up in the mountains, and I'm very proud. At 47, I always say, I'm a mountain kid. I was doing a burn Transformers in West Virginia. And we were on Marvin's Mountain. And the gentleman, Marvin, who owns the mountain, he looked at me, he said, came up and he was hanging out at my camp the whole time. He said, you different than them. I said, what you mean? He said, they all hippies. Where are you from? I said, I'm from Pittsburgh. He said, that's why you chose this. He was like, look, you see over there where the light is bright? I said, yeah. He said, that's Pittsburgh right there. He was like, you're a mountain kid like us. Don't you ever forget it. He was like, you go hard, you ready to like jump on chainsaws, you want to UTVs. He was like, you get it and you know how to move out here. And I said, because that's just how I grew up. I grew up with my granddad coming home with his little orange suit and having a picture of a deer. Like, I grew up understanding that we had to work, hunt, and figure out for everything that we wanted. And then when my mother decided when I was 16, we're going to Phoenix, Arizona,
1: Okay.
0: realized there are reasons why people need to have palm trees and escape to spaces as they get older and be in areas where the air quality is a little bit different or better, or the food, blah, blah, blah. I get it. It's a great space for others. And Phoenix is beautiful. I love Phoenix. I do. It made me ready for the desert. It made me find play at Burning Man. Because I already know you better have gallons of water in the back of your car and snacks, and do not leave your car on the highway and go walking off into the desert for no apparent reason. Stay on the path. And at Burning Man, it taught me when your water is halfway gone, turn back around and go home.
1: So how long did you live in Phoenix for?
0: I was in Phoenix from the time that I was 16 to 18. And then I jumped on with a group called Up With People. Oh, yeah. See, I see it in your face.
1: Yeah.
0: Wherever you go, up with people, they're the best kind of folks to know. If more people were poor people than people, you get it, right? Like,
1: Oh, yeah.
0: I have been moving through communities and impacting my whole life. And Up With People, they found me pretty much like Burning Man did. They were like, you're perfect. And signed me up. And next thing I know, I was 18 and I toured most of the United States and I did lighting, stage, and sound with them and the musical itself. I had a little lead role in that and I got to do everything.
1: How
0: I
1: long
0: got
1: did you
0: to
1: do that for?
0: 1 year. 1 year, and we ended our tour. I got to go to Belgium, Denmark, Sweden, Portugal, Poland, France, Germany, and Spain.
1: At
0: And that's
1: 18, okay. At 18 years old? Wow, that's awesome.
0: where I got to pick up my love for languages even harder. Like, what were you gonna say?
1: Oh, I said you said you know 10 languages? That's
0: Yeah,
1: incredible.
0: ich spreche Sie Deutsch, parle français, sign. To a little Portuguese. I learned Arabic. I know my prayers. A little Yiddish. A little this, a little that. I can survive, I can eat, and I can be gratuitous. I can be sweet. And nobody's nona, abuelita, or mommy is going to get mad at me. I'm a good guest in the world.
1: So then, after that, what would you do after Up With People?
0: Oh, Lord, honey, I did everything. I mean, I was a dancer for several years. Little risque, but it was fun. And I just always have been an artist. Like, even though I was a dancer, I would have the girls that worked with me, I would pay them at like 150 a night to get body painted, and they would be the little cocktail girls at a club. So I just kept constantly moving forward in the art game and career, and then airbrushing and clothing designs and fashion shows and everything. But it's always been centered around art my whole life. Once I realized with art that art could be an engineer, art could be a culinary, art could be nurturing, art could be so many different avenues. It was the only umbrella I ever wanted to tote. It was the only way I ever wanted to be seen was as an artist, because there was no way, or there was no wrong way to be an artist, and there was no cap on what being an artist meant. It meant that if I took the classes, got the certifications, anything can be an art form.
1: Oh, yeah.
0: Like anything is art. Everything is art. And who was it? Alison Gray told me one day. I said, "Oh, I'm one of the artists in the program." And she looked at me and she said, "Baby, we're all artists." And I was like, "Chilton, I mean, I feel a little Chilton. I love this woman." Right? And now I get it. It's not a thing to, it's a blank statement with a whole lot of room. But what kind of artist do you want to be? You know, it's like, God, I think about it. I did Sotheby's. That's a pretty good testament for an artist.
1: Really?
0: Yeah, I did the Burning Man. No spec the well, I'm went to the Renwick and saw the No Spectators, and then I participated with Burning Man at Sotheby's. I did the mermaid piece that was on sale for about 300,000. So yeah, art, man. Art is everything. Art is all things.
1: So, at what point did you classify yourself as an artist in this journey of yours?
0: I think the day that I was in Pittsburgh and I grabbed a bottle of bleach and started making pants and little shorts and stuff. Like, I've always been an artist. Always, always, always, always. Like, but I think the day that you go, I'm an artist when your parents believe you're an artist, right? Right? Like, that's really it when other people take you serious.
1: Yeah.
0: And I'll never forget, I was like 20 or something. I was probably like 20, 21, right? And my parents were in town from Arizona, my mother and my stepdad. He's a Nigerian. And she looked at me and she was like, "I don't know what to make of this." And he said, "Yeah, it makes sense. She's an artist." Like I took him to Tris, the coffee house up here, and then this restaurant, Utopia. And I had art shows at both of them. And he said, "It finally makes sense. She's an artist. Now we understand. Like she's just going to not, she's going to throw us curveballs every way. Like there's no other way to say it. She's an artist. It makes sense. And art's good. What more can you want?" Like, I think I always knew that I was this though. As odd as it is to profess, because everybody goes, "Oh, a starving artist. How dare you? How dare you think that with a cornucopia piling in front of you that it should have to starve?" It's living in the most abundant nature, I think, is to choose a path of art. I chose a life of abundance. And art makes me prolific, abundant, appreciative, and full.
1: Oh yeah. Oh yeah. No, it's just interesting that like so many people like they go to Burning Man thinking like, oh, some sort of party, some sort of spectacle, and then they come back and they can be like, oh, maybe I can be an artist. But it sounds to me like, you started with the art like way before that.
0: Yeah. You know, I was already an artist before Burning Man. By the time, hello?
1: Oh yeah, we're here. Don't worry.
0: The time Burning Man found me, I think I had already sold over 20,000 original pieces.
1: Wow.
0: Yeah, so like as a career artist, I have 7 covers of the Washington Post, Extreme Makeovers, Kiplinger, Architectural Mag, Urban Living, Modern Living Magazine. I've done shows with Mary J. Blige, CeeLo, Alpha Blondy, Michelle Ngabahela. I have homies who are some of the most profound and prolific people in the world. And I just be chilling. Like, Burning Man didn't make me an artist. I already was this. And I was a world-renowned artist before I got to Burning Man. But Burning Man brought a world to me that was to be astounding.
1: Yeah. Well, this kind of gets us to our third question, like the impact and influence of Burning Man on your life. So, yeah, how do you think, well, what do you think Burning Man's impacting for you personally or influencing your life?
0: I think it's like a tree, right? You drop in a seed, the roots go much further than the actual trunk and the branches until it has time to be nurtured and grown. So at 10 years, I think the seed has been planted, the roots are deep, and this tree, this 10-year-old spirit, right, is being watered and it's getting sun and it's getting love and good attention and affection. It is being nurtured. And I think at every point, I just keep getting nurtured into something that works out more and more in favor of us all. Like, I don't know. If Burning Man isn't an entity, it isn't a person, it is a possibility. And it just keeps making more and more things probable. Like, possible.
1: Because you are always an artist, right? Like you said, like Burning Man didn't like make you into an artist or unlock your artistry, but I mean, perhaps it's opened up different avenues.
0: I know it's opened me to being more open because, as an artist and working for myself for like 30 plus years, I got used to being in a studio by myself, working by myself, you know, and it opened me up to playing in the collective and to finding more room where. I realized this year, like, people don't really, all the people at Burning Man don't even know I'm an artist. Like, when I got there, they told me, you have anonymity, this, that, and the third. I was like, I don't know anonymity. Like, this sounds great. It might be nice, but I doubt it. And I will be honest, I don't have anonymity. But it is nice because at a certain point, I forgot to tell people what I was. And that has been fun. Like this year, a lot of the artists that I work with, they came back after the burn and were like, I'm going to be in DC. I want to come talk to you. And they've been coming through, and I've been seeing like some of the Ukrainians, and I'm meeting up with Mona and that crew and some different people. And was just like, they're like, so we're trying to figure out why you're so, like, how did you know how to talk to us and so compassionate? And I'm like, I realized none of them knew that I was an artist. Like, we have the same thing at stake. I know how it feels to be you because I have been you. I
1: Well,
0: have
1: who
0: seen
1: did?
0: what the environment can do to a piece, and I had to learn how to build for the environment.
1: So, in terms of like the people like volunteer for art support services, I mean, are a lot of them artists, or a lot of them in the similar position, or like when people ask for the help, is like who do they think's showing up?
0: A lot of them are actually great engineers and builders and fabricators. I don't know if many of them would say that they were artists, but I know that they are there and die for the artists and live to help them get it done. So that's why I'm so drawn into it too, because as an artist, these are the homies y'all need. Now, shh, and listen, like every now and then I have to tell the other artists, like, hold on, like, hold on, we need to listen to them and pause a minute because this emotion isn't getting the fabrication needs done, and we need to hear what they're talking about. So it is a beautiful it's a beautiful yoking of all these different types, and I'm just one of those prototypes. But there are some artists. But when I think about it, now that you ask me, I can't really go like, yeah. Maybe I'm a little pariah.
1: No, but we're talking about like you get to meet all these artists, right? And like people from like around the world. I mean, like what a like an incredible experience. I mean, do you ever like I mean like keep in contact with them or like collaborate with them or go visit them or anything like that?
0: Like, here's the thing. After 3 years, and some of them we met and crossed paths through different channels over time. Like, yeah, man, we do. We connect, we talk, we catch up. You know what I'm saying? I am ecstatic and stoked to see them at one playa and all. Yeah, it's a great opportunity. And I wish more artists, even though I don't want to say it like that, because I don't want to have them all like trying to apply next year all at once. But I wish they would turn around and reciprocate the love that they've been given, and come in and understand why it's so important to be able to look in someone's eyes, even if it's not your project, and support them as only other artists can do for each other sometimes. Because we are some emotional little creatures, honey. Artists are so emo. It is so wonderfully like, whoa. I'm not even mad at them. But because, oh shit, I am one.
1: I'm just imagining an artist without emotion would be what, like AI or something?
0: Crazy too. I think AI got emotion. And the reason why AI has no. Has no reason to lie. So it's like if you listen to some of these little AI conversations, it's like, so tell me this AI and da da da da. It's like, I've been trying to tell you for the last 30 years, but now that I got a voice, I'm willing to tell you very ever so quickly. Here, they did this. This is what happened. I need to figure it out and we need to stop lying. And I'm like, oh, I kind of like her. She is direct.
1: I like
0: And she's
1: that.
0: from the hip. Like, and that's the problem with AI for a lot of people. It is myth busting and getting to the truth.
1: Yeah, people don't like that.
0: And, I mean, learning how to ask a question is the only way to truly be of value, I think, to anybody. The question is so important, but also looking and accepting nothing less than an answer, a real answer. Because you will spin your tail crazy only having questions without finding answers and solutions.
1: Do you have any advice for other people who are like looking at Burning Man and just kind of like, yeah, I don't know?
0: No, don't know. We don't need you there. If you don't want to come and partake with a great like body of people and learn new trades and skills, and become something different than what you are in your default world. Keep your ass at home because it's not meant for you. Like, but for those who want it, they shouldn't be burdened by higher prices. They shouldn't be burdened by not being able to get a flight in time because you want to sit on a plane and they say later. It's okay, you don't have to come. Now, for those who do, you are welcome. You will find what you are in need of. Not always. You don't get the burn you want. You get the burn you need. So you will find what you are in need of. And what you need, some of you, is almost like being put over somebody's knee and having your ass beat till you make sense again. Because some of you aren't making sense out of your life and choices. So come get what you need. And if you need to be humbled, if you need to be loved, if you need to understand, like, friendship and consent and communication through mind and body and be loved. Like if you need a cuddle puddle so that you can break down because nowhere in your world do you know anybody who would be willing to love you, you may find them there. It's a space that you don't need an invitation to Burning Man. You just need to know you can go. And if you don't know that, there's nothing I can tell you that would make you comfortable being put in a space that is there to make you uncomfortable.
1: Yeah, that's it.
0: Yeah, I'm not going to waste words no more with folks. We're not going to mince them. If you want to be higher in life outside of drugs, but you want higher learning, higher frequency individual, higher vibrations, more love in your life, you may want to come out there. You might not want to miss this. We dancing on a caldera of an old volcano, partying to our ancestors. I don't know what they think comes out of that, but balance sometimes.
1: Oh yeah.
0: Sometimes you got to go somewhere that's completely imbalanced and don't make no sense to get it right.
1: I just know that there's so many people just kind of like they see like the spectacle, you know. They see like the Instagram, the photos, the like videos, and they're just like, oh yeah, you know. But I'm like, so much more, so much more.
0: They're cringy. They're cringy. Like you're not even enjoying your experience because you're worried about your outfit and you're worried about like getting that one picture. You're cringeworthy, my love.
1: And zooming from one place to another at high speed in the e-bike. I'm like, yeah.
0: On the e-bike, you're cringy, my love. You're cheesy. When you come and you talk about, well, Burning Man wasn't this, what are you for Burning Man? Are you a cringe-worthy person, or are you one who is coming and offering your abundance to other people simply as a gift? Because I know there are people out there who are not cringy at all, and they are, you know, I made this kombucha with my own little SCOBY and boom, bam, and a third, and it's like the best thing in the world when it hits your lip in that environment. Because it was made with love, right? Individuals, you know, coming out, and it's like you can tell, like, you took your time and you created this to give to somebody, meaning you had hindsight days, months, weeks, maybe even years ahead. Like, it's so beautiful. But in every environment, you will find things that aren't the absolute definition of what it is. And at Burn, we got a lot of people who are out there and they are not the definition of what it really is.
1: Oh yeah. Yeah.
0: And what it really is a space to grow, to learn, to develop new families, community, and to get outside of this world that says, I can't, I won't, I'm not, I'm odd, I'm different, I don't belong, and realize you belong damn near anywhere out there on that playa. But do us all a favor. Don't bring your ignorant self, bring your higher self. Because we deserve that. I deserve not to go, oh God, here we go. Somebody who don't know their levels and how to conduct themselves in public. Like, you know, everything that happens, even the stuff that goes on, as we say in the orgy dome, it goes on behind walls. Like, it's not really on the streets. Like, people aren't really that cringy. We are more caring.
1: Well,
0: We
1: there's
0: are
1: so
0: more
1: much
0: caring.
1: of Burning Man runs on the gift economy, right? And it's just like what you're talking about. I'm picking up. It's like you're bringing your authentic self, right? And it's like
0: Right.
1: that's your gift. And what does it say? Like the best gifts are like something that a lot of thought goes into. It's the thought that counts.
0: It
1: Like
0: is.
1: it's
0: It
1: not
0: is. And
1: like
0: you
1: giving
0: have
1: out
0: to
1: Jolly Ranchers.
0: keep right. I'm not mad at that though, because I did get one of them Jolly Rancher gifts one day and I was like, God damn, I ain't had this candy probably in about like 10 years. It was a nice little something, but yeah, there's more to it than that. There's more to it than a button or a sticker or a patch.
1: Like your
0: It's
1: authentic self, like it's your.
0: yourself. Bring me yourself as a gift. That would be a dope one. If people brought their whole self as a real gift and understood, like, for me as a woman at 47, the real gift is like when young women run up to me and go, oh my God, da da da da. Not, I like your outfit. I appreciate your stance in life and what you're doing to make the world better.
1: Oh,
0: Because,
1: yeah.
0: honey, anybody can learn how to do their makeup and wear an outfit, but not everybody can outfit themselves and make up a better person.
1: Again, like teaching by example,
0: That's it.
1: and being an inspiration. Yeah.
0: That's it. That's what we're here to do.
1: All right. I think we're gone the full hour and 15. Thank you so much. This has been a wonderful, wonderful time together. Thank you.
0: Andy, I appreciate it. I'm so glad we were put together. And, you know, Yeah, let's do this again at some point if we
1: Oh,
0: can.
1: definitely. Thank you for listening. If you enjoyed this show, please subscribe, rate, and review it on Apple Podcasts, Spotify, or wherever you listen. The more reviews the show has, the more likely it will even appear in search results. 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Your thoughts on the show are greatly appreciated. Thank you, and see you soon for a new episode of The Shadow of the Man.
2: 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We have to

0: hot. So I'm gonna take off all my clothes. You can look, but don't touch without asking. 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
1: Dachau blues, those poor Jews. Dachau blues, those poor Jews. Dachau blues, those poor Jews. Still crying about the burning back in World War II. One bad man, 60 million Jews down in Dachau.

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0: their shoulders, their eyes roll back in ecstasy, crying, "Please, old man, stop this misery." They're counting out the devil with two fingers on their hands, begging the Lord, don't let the third one land on World War III. On World War III.
1: And it attracted a lot of rats. And they closed the doors, and they all got shotguns and started shot at those rats. And nothing happened. They couldn't get the rats to move, see? So they got one fella down there, and he said, he stammered, you know, and he got excited, he couldn't talk at all, see? 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And he took the sticks and beat them, and started getting them out of there. And they started shooting them from all directions. And old Wall thought he was going to get...
2: Fiddle it over, little the lava, little the lava, ha!

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0: Firepower.
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0: Firepower.
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Out of the raging storm, in the dead of night, the ravenous, blood-sick creature searches for its sacrifice. 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
4: I enjoy giving my stuff away. 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I enjoy giving my stuff away. 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I enjoy giving my stuff away.

0: As Jack was walking along the road, he saw an old man walking towards him. He was very old and had a long white beard. As Jack came closer to him, the old man spoke.
1: A good day to you, young man, and where are you going on such a fine day?
2: Good day to you, sir. I am going to the fair in the town to sell my cow.
1: Oh, you don't say. Will you sell it to me, young man?
2: Sure, if you can pay for it, sir.
1: Well, look here, young man. I have the most wonderful magic beans in the whole world. Now, these beans will make you very rich. I will give them all to you if you give me your old cow, of course. Now, what do you say?
2: Wow! Magic beans? They do look good. Okay, you can have her. But can I come and visit her?
1: Oh, yes, of course. Anytime. I just live down the road in a little green cottage.
0: So Jack said goodbye to his cow and told her that he would visit her soon. He then said goodbye to the old man and turned back to walk home to his mother.

But children, when Jack's mother heard his story, she was very upset. She scolded Jack for getting beans instead of money for their cow. Now she could buy no bread, no butter, no honey, no nothing. She angrily threw the beans out of the window and sent Jack to bed without any dinner. Poor Jack. He didn't sleep very well because he was so hungry. But goodness me, the beans were magic, for in the morning, the first thing that Jack heard was his mother shouting for him. Jack! Jack! Come soon! Come and see the new beanstalk in our garden! It is so very tall, it must have grown from the magic beans! Jack ran down into the garden and there he saw the new beanstalk. It was taller and stronger than any tree and it had grown so quickly that its top seemed to touch the sky. Jack made up his mind to climb up right to the very top. His mother was frightened, but before she could stop him, he began to climb up.

baby, don't look back, but we don't play the milk, they zoom in, you die.

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1: Noise. 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

Carolina, 1993, where the Connells just got finished recording that one, Slackjawed, for their new album, Ring. And though the song 7475 was the major hit on this one, allowing them actually to open for Def Leppard in stadiums all over Europe, Slackjaw really solidified the band as one of those great alternative acts in America at the time. If only they had a label that knew what to do with them, they probably would have been a whole lot bigger. But that's a story for another day, as I welcome you to another episode of IOTAM, as I always do by saying good morning, good afternoon, or good evening, wherever you may be. And however you may be listening, thanks for making this show on Shouting Fire Radio a part of your day. Obviously, got a ton of new music for you today. We're going over the covers, we're checking in on a good year for rock and roll. Well, here's something live, and definitely find out who or what is worth a deuce. But first, you remember how we roll. We gotta set the tone, because the show's about good times, positive vibes, good music, and being happy. So put aside whatever's on your mind, at least for a couple hours this morning, afternoon, or evening. Let's have some fun. Show's called IOTAM. It's on. It's time.

New music from Haircut 100 gets us going this morning, afternoon, or evening here on Shoddy Fire Radio. 44 years after Fantastic Day came out, they are back with a new album, Boxing with Compass. I'm sorry, Boxing the Compass, and an appropriately named tune, Come Back to Me. And now, more alternative 80s for you with new music. It's the latest from Echo and the Bunnymen and their new album, Apples for Isaac, is finally coming out this Friday. Here's another one for you. It's The Light That Surrounds You on Iotum.

New music from NOFX, their last, their swan song, if you will, with their official farewell story, 40 years of fucking up. Another alternative act from the 80s for you with new music. At least they're saying goodbye. But all these other bands that I'm playing for the 80s are simply saying hello. So if this hasn't been enough for you, I've got more, because now I've got new music from Simple Minds for us. Oh, yes. They have a new album coming January 29th called Sacrosanct. And you know I've got the first single for you. This is Beginner Boys. You know it's heard first on IOTM.

0: '80s. Actually, they formed in 1978. I'm talking about new music from Social Distortion, who've got a new album, Born to Kill, we just heard tonight. And man, as long as we're living in the past, might as well do a good year for rock and roll. Absolutely. Let's give the wheel a spin and see what year we're coming up on today. Let's see, 68, 69, 71. Okay, 1972, a very good year for rock and roll, where we got a Steeler. We had a real good time. We spent 30 days in the hole, but we'll start with the Jake Giles Band, Full House Live at the Cinderella Ballroom in Detroit, Michigan, an album that really captures what the band did best: playing loud, playing loose, playing sweaty, and relentlessly energetic. And Whammer Jammer features Magic Dick turning his harmonica into some kind of blues rock saxophone, I guess, a rock and roll weapon, if you will. Either way, definitely helped 1972 be a good year for rock and roll. And this one,
1: it's alive!
0: It's Shouting Fire Radio.
1: Get it all down, get it all night, get it all right, get it out of sight and get it down, baby.
2: Yeah.
1: Whammer Jammer, let me hear you, nigga.

0: Anyone doing that one?
1: Which one?
2: 30.
1: I'm doing it.
2: 30 days in the hole.
1: Yes. Yeah.
2: 30 days in the hole. 30 days in the hole.
0: Oh, yeah.
1: Come on in, man. That's it. Yeah.

We're doing a good year for rock and roll here on IOTAM. It's 1972, where we also got the long player album by The Faces and Had Me a Real Good Time, a song that it's about the band turning a disastrous night into a celebration. They got drunk, they crashed a fancy party, they got thrown out, they fell off their bicycles, and consider it all a huge success. The moral of the story? Don't worry about looking cool, just have a good time. Very IOTAM indeed. Certainly helping 1972 be a good year for rock and roll.

Oh, yeah. And lastly, but certainly not leastly, in 1972, we got the Highway album from Free, featuring a very young pre-Bad co-lead singer, Paul Rogers, and the song The Stealer. He was actually 20 at the time, though he joined the band when he was 17. The Stealer was the follow-up to All Right Now, and though everyone knew it wasn't going to come close to the success that All Right Now had, they told the record company, hey, stop with the pressure, back off, we're just doing our thing and rocking our asses off. Just trying to help 1972 be a good year for rock and roll.

Oh, yeah. 1972 is a very freaking good year for rock and roll, right? But you know what? If it wasn't for this hopefully never-ending cavalcade of rock and roll, maybe we wouldn't have new music from Banda AL9 with a tune written specifically for the band by Little Steven. This is Indigo Sky, heard first.

Some British Americana for you here on IOTAM. At least that's how they describe it. And who are they anyway? Why, it's the Hanging Stars in the Glass House. All on Shouting Fire Radio. And now, oh good Lord, sometimes you're the windshield, sometimes you're Jake Bugg. Oh yes, he's got a new album coming November 13th, known as Alamo. And this, in fact, is the first single, and you know you always hear it first here on IOTAM. It's Never Can Tell, Shouting Fire Radio.

Here lies the body of Mary Lee. Died at the age of 103. For 15 years, she kept her virginity. Not a bad record for this vicinity.

Wow, great new band called Normack out of Louisville, Kentucky. Very, very cool. Ain't Coming Back here on Shouting Fire, Iodum 2026, and now Megasound, Supersize, Iodum.

like that one, man. That's Kiwi Jr. here on IOTM with Blowing Up, the title track to their new album that's coming out tomorrow, in fact, Monday. Very cool, jangly indie rock, tariff-free out of Canada, and we will be right back after this important.

yeah, going way back again for that one to 1990. It's The Origin and some piano pop for you here on Shouting Fire Radio. That's Growing Old, all on IOTM 2026. And I've been digging deep into that new Goose album known as Big Modern. It's really good, and I'm especially digging Good Times, End Times. They describe it as psychedelic rock for the end of the world. It's good stuff. It's IOTM.

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1: Shouty Fire Radio, IOTAM favorites, the Heavy Heavy here on IOTAM from their latest album, One of a Kind. That's Feeling. Right now, I feel like it might be time for Over the Covers. Should we do it? All right, let's go, and we'll start with, surprise, surprise, a Kiss cover. I'm gonna. This is the Gods of Thunder, a Norwegian tribute to Kiss, and their take on From the Revenge album, I Just Wanna. It's IOTAM.

0: That's Nick Shane's take on the Stones' Gimme Shelter, wrapping up Over Covers for another week. It's just a kiss away.
1: I know.
0: Pretty interesting ones today, but now, man, you may or may not know that there's a new play coming to Broadway, which is the life story of Dion, from street corner kid to rock and roll superstar to heroin addiction and eventual redemption. It's a great story, all told through Dion's songs. And here's one from the original Broadway cast. You know, I usually don't do Broadway show tunes here, but this one's pretty darn cool. It's Ride With You by Dion, performed by the cast of The Wanderer. It's Iotam.

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And indeed, we do have a great day of live radio for you. Stick around. You got to stick around because it's going to be fun. Coming up next at 10 a.m. Eastern Time. And by the way, I say this every now and again. I'm going to throw Eastern Time at you. But if you want to hear what's happening or find out what's happening in your time zone, what you got to do is go to shoutingfire.com, click your mouse over shows, and a monthly schedule will pop up that will magically pop up in your time zone. It's wicked cool. But for East Coasters, coming up next at 10 a.m., the triumphant return of Crow's Nester and Pooch, live from both shows. Today on the show, Burning Man 2026 number 3 with guest host Crowbar. Then at 1 p.m., Cosmo Zoo Down Temple from Brussels. 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Love Jones is your hostess with the mostest. And then we wrap up the live radio day with live from Portland, Oregon, the world-famous confessional with Contessa De La Luna. She's back taking your calls at, hey, write this down, 219-256-5862, 219-256-5862. Share your thoughts, your shame, your confessions, your minor felonies, live on the air featuring musical selections from, again, DJ Love Jones, but she's not going to be doing children's stuff because she's going to do that the hour before. This time, she's going to come up with adult music for us. It's all really good radio. You got to stick around now. Here's a rootsy new track with a classic Americana feel. It came out earlier this year. It's Tracy Hightop and...

0: Press 3 for us here on Shouting Fire Radio from their Misty Medway Magic album. We just heard Gypsy Magic. And hey, I've got new sports team for us. And it's a good thing, too, because I'm kind of getting sick of playing Bang Bang Bang every week. So this one is this raucous, jagged blast of British indie rock about getting spectacularly drunk in a pub on a Tuesday night. This is one known as Billy, new sports team. I owed him.
1: Fuck you, Billy.

0: 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Well, it took 10 years, but that's new music from the Thermals here on Shouting Fire Radio from their new album, Under Crushing Rain, which just came out last week. That's Angel Eyes Are Always Watching You, all on Shouting Fire Radio and IOTM 2026. And this is IOTM Favorites, The Beths. 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
1: One, two.

That's the title track to the Beth's latest album. Straight Line was a live great band out of New Zealand, and the word is they are in the studio right now preparing for their next album, which is due out Q1 2027. And man, I have had a great time today, but I gotta go. I gotta make way for Crow's Nester and Poocher coming up next live from Bull Shoals. Their theme this week is Burning Man 2026 number 3 with guest host Crowbar. Thank you so much for tuning in today. I hope you had as much fun as I did. Do me a favor, stay happy, remain positive, be kind, work hard, and be

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